0: number 6 on the Spirit Top 15. And guess what, family? I can't let this go without giving you some new music, right? It is on the way. But first, here is this week's number 5 song on the Spirit.
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And family, we are having a good time. I hope you're having a good time. This is great. 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Plus, the author record smash is on the way. 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

Welcome back to your number one weekend countdown with your favorite girl. It's your girl, Darlene. And we're counting down the hottest inspirational hits in the country. 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

That's number three this weekend on the Spirit Top 15. And I'm going to the phone lines to hear what you've got to say. But not before the Off the Records Smash. Here it is.

0: 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Now it is time to go to the phone lines for this week's chat room topic.
1: Family, we're talking about gentle parenting or firm discipline. Which one are you, and how old is too old for a whooping? You're in Darlene's chat room. Tell us your name and where you're calling from.
2: Yes, my name is Florence Marie, and I'm calling from Atlanta, Georgia.
1: All right. What do you say to this question tonight?
2: Well, I was raised by my grandmother. Mm-hmm. So my grandmother believed in the policy that she didn't always spank. Her voice said a lot. So she carried herself in a such a way to where if she looked at you, you thought she hit you at times. Mm-hmm. So, but I remember this incident that she didn't think you got too old to get a whipping because my auntie Mary, mm-hmm. I never forget, she got smart at her and she threw something at her. And my auntie was like 30 some years old and she was helping my grandma move. And my grandmama caught her, hit her. And hurt her, my auntie ended up at the hospital.
1: What?
2: So you didn't think that it... Yeah, she ended up at the hospital. My grandmother said, I ain't even going to bed with you.
1: Oh!
2: You won't be talking back to me, never. So, I don't know if there's an age limit. I think if you do it wrong and if you strike it, you're going to get it. If you're wrong, you're wrong. And she was correcting it. But, you know, and that's just the way it was. She would correct you if she had to, no matter how old you were. Because in her eyes, you're still a child. You're a child, even if you're the age of an adult.
1: You're in Darlene's chat room. Tell us your name and where you're calling from.
3: My name is Nate Winder, and I am calling from Billerica, Georgia.
1: All right. What do you say to this?
3: Well, Darlene, I was raised the old school way. My grandmother was blind, and she literally whooped us if we talked back, if we even said, you lying.
1: Yeah.
3: She beat our butt.
1: Yeah, that was, and butts is a cuss word. Lying and butts is a cuss word.
3: Yeah,
1: you done got awfully free in your life, ain't you?
3: Exactly. So, literally, like, my niece, they be just verbally saying little stuff. I be like, oh, they don't even say thank you. I had to buy school clothes the other day. I'm like, you gonna tell me thank you? They just walk off.
1: They different. They different, ain't it?
3: Totally different. I'd be like, Jesus, and I chastised the mom.
1: Yeah.
3: I literally chastised the mom.
1: Yeah.
3: I said, she said she don't whoop her kids. And I said, why not? She's like, well, I just don't. And I said, and they gonna whoop your butt. They gonna whoop you. They will whoop you.
1: That's the truth though. I thank you for calling. You're in Darlene's chat room. Tell us your name. Where are you calling from?
4: I'm calling from Pontiac, Michigan. My name is Nick Reeves / Thompson.
1: And what do you say to this tonight?
4: Girl, I love you, okay?
1: I love you back.
4: So you know time have definitely changed, okay?
1: Mm-hmm.
4: And for those that don't want to discipline them, God bless them.
1: Yes.
4: But it says, spare the rod, spoil the child. It said, hit them with a rod and deliver their souls from hell.
1: Uh-huh.
4: I used to spank my children, and I let them know why I spanked them.
1: Mm-hmm.
4: Because it was a reason for it.
1: Mm-hmm.
4: You look at, you know, in our days, our mother will look at you some kind of way, and you know to go sit down somewhere.
1: Mm-hmm. Mm-hmm. And nowadays, these days, you know what they doing. What? Why are you looking at me like that?
4: Right, mm-hmm. right. My mother, you don't get on, when she on the phone, she will knock your teeth down your throat if you get told her like she on the phone.
1: And keep on with the conversation.
4: And keep on with the conversation and keep it moving. Yeah.
1: Thank you so much for calling.
4: God bless you, darling.
1: You
4: God
1: too.
4: Bless
1: you.
4: I love your show.
1: Thank you. I appreciate you listening, sis.
0: Coming up, we're going to find out who's the number two and number one song in the country. All coming up on The Spirit Top 15.
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And we're back, family. Your girl Darlene on the Spirit. Top 15 inspirational hits in America. I can't believe we're already almost at number one. Well, listen, of course, we have to give you number two before I tell you who's got number one. And here it is, number two this weekend on the Spirit.

number two song in the country this weekend on the Spirit Top 15. And I just want to say that every song in the top five this week is just phenomenal. But there can only be one song to take it all the way to the top and hold on to that spot. And here it is, the number one song this week on the Spirit Top 15.

0: And that was the number one song this week on the Spirit Top 15. Congratulations to you and every artist that made it in the Top 15 countdown this weekend. Before I let you go, let me give you this selfie session.
1: I'm just so glad that we did not condemn parents who were raised one way or parents who are choosing another way, because most parents are just trying to do the best they can with what they know, right? But as we learn more, love requires us to become more thoughtful about what our discipline is producing. Now, the goal of parenting is not just to create a child who obeys everything because an adult is standing nearby. No, the goal is to raise a person who develops wisdom, responsibility, compassion, and self-control. Children need boundaries. They need consequences, and they need adults who mean what they say. But they also need emotional safety. And they also need correction that teaches without humiliating. They need authority that guides them without terrorizing them. And parents who are strong enough to manage themselves while managing the moment become the parents of great kids with great leadership. So whether you call your style old school or gentle or authoritative or something in between, just ask yourself one question. Is this helping my child become healthy, or is it just making them afraid of me? Because fear can produce silence, but wise discipline produces understanding. All right.
0: Follow me on Twitter and on Instagram. And don't forget, join me next weekend. I'm going to give you the biggest songs, the best interviews from some of your favorite artists. It's your girl, Darlene. I'll see you next weekend on the Spirit Top 15 Inspirational Hits in America. Bye-bye for now.

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5: Praise Mix Down, where we keep God first in the mix. Hype Mandy Stone in the building. As you know, I get excited about the Takeover show and live in the building right now. I'm so excited. I was clapping my hands so hard. My bracelet's coming off. Shout outs going out to Major and the Allen in the building. All right, listen, but when we get back, we're going to talk about collaboration. Mm. We're going to talk about the new music. Yes. All right, here on the Praise
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0: Praise Mix Down, where we keep God first in the mix. You like that mix? Slide in the DM the right way, because Major, you know, there is a wrong way. There is a wrong way.
1: There is a wrong way.
0: Come on. There's a right and a wrong way is what Keith said.
1: The God way is always right.
0: The God way is what? Right. Always right. All right, so first of all, why are you guys here together?
1: Oh, man.
2: Well,
0: let's talk about it.
2: We have a new song, a new hope anthem called Just You Wait.
1: Let's say that again. Just you wait.
0: Okay.
1: And we love it. We're excited. We're honored to have finally collaborated. Nia is my sister. Mm-hmm. And a lot of people may not know this, but we have known each other for quite some time, almost 2 decades now.
2: We can't tell it. We can't tell how long, but it's been a long time.
1: No, we can't tell it. She don't want to tell it. Let me tell it.
0: Okay, come on, commission.
2: No, we've known each other a long time. We literally met outside of the gospel choir room at Berklee College of Music.
1: Yes.
2: We went to undergrad together.
1: Yes.
2: And so this is a long time coming. This collaboration is way overdue. And so we're excited. We're excited to come together with this song, Just You Wait.
1: Just You Wait. It's special. It's real, real special.
0: Yeah. So I'm excited about it. We're going to play the song, and you guys are going to get the opportunity to add it to your playlist.
2: Yes.
0: And we're just going to do a lot, okay? So stick around. Get comfortable. Kick your feet up. All right, here on the Praise
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0: Praise Mix Down, where we keep God first in the mix. It's your boy, D Stone, and I just want to say something real quick. First of all, I want you to take a vacation this year that you will remember. And I want you to cruise with us this October 26th through November 1st. It's the One Voyage Cruise, and this year's lineup is incredible. I'm talking Pastor Mike Jr., Jacalyn Carr, R&B legend Keith Sweat, T.I., and more. 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

0: Praise Mix Down, where we keep God first in the mix. It is all about collaboration this weekend. I got Major in the building. I got Nia Allen in the building. Yes. And when we get back, we're going to talk about the benefits of working with your friends. Okay? We're going to talk about it. Because some of y'all have no friends. All right? Listen.
1: Oh, okay.
0: Get some. All right, here on the Praise
2: Mix.
0: Damn.

0: Braze Mix Down, where we keep God first in the mix. Major Nia Allen live in the building for the Takeover Show. And I'm excited because you guys have been working for a minute, but you've never worked together.
1: Right.
0: Is that scary sometimes? Because before the show started, I was talking about how I'm a sound snob. And Cortez was like, hey, I thank you for doing the Lunch and Listen because we did one at the station. And I was like, yeah, because if you would have hired somebody else and the sound would have been bad, I would have looked at you like, you should have just hired your boy. But with knowing that, Major, I know when it comes to music and notes and all this other kind of stuff, you're very, very detailed, specific.
2: I am, yeah, I'm very particular.
0: And involved.
2: Yes, yes. Absolutely.
0: Okay, so working with a friend.
2: I get involved with that. I get involved with that. In the spirit of Ryan Coogler, I get involved with that.
0: Yeah. Okay.
2: Yeah, yeah.
3: But I would say coming together, it was a fun process. Would you say? With Major and I, there's lots of laughs.
2: Yeah, a lot of fun, a lot of joy.
3: Yes.
2: A lot of intentionality,
3: yeah.
2: A lot of opinions.
3: Yes.
2: It's what makes for a powerful collaboration because it's a balance. You know, it's a balance of the give and the take and the contributions from both sides. And it was really, really a dream come true for me. I've been wanting to collaborate with my sister for a long time. And yeah, she finally made time for me. You know, Jordan got her first, but I got a second.
0: She finally made time for me. It's crazy, by the way.
2: She said, let me get my number one with Jordan first,
3: let
2: and then I'll see if I have some time. I'm like, all
3: right,
2: okay, cool.
0: Matter of fact, can we play it right now?
2: Let's play
0: it right now. All right, introduce the song.
3: Ladies and gentlemen, this is our hope anthem.
2: Just You Wait from Nia Allen and Major.
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0: Praise Mix Down, where we keep God first in the mix. If you just tuned in, you missed a lot. I got Nia Allen. I got Major Live in the building. Yes. It's exciting because we're learning that sometimes the best thing that you can do is work with people you trust, work with people that you love, and God blesses it. He breathes on it.
1: Oh, absolutely. Yeah. Absolutely. You got to make room for God to do what he does. Yeah. And he does it so well. If we understand anything after this session, I hope that people take away that collaboration is not just meant for person to person, but we got to collaborate with Holy Spirit. We've got to collaborate with the works of God. He expects us to do our part as he does his. He's never going to miss his mark. We lock in, we're always going to see a win.
0: That's true. That's true. All right. So if you've been thinking about it and you're like, God, give me a sign. You turned on the radio. You heard this show. Here's your sign.
1: That's right.
0: Go connect with the people that have the same dreams and visions that you have and just work together, because you said something so powerful. If you want to get somewhere fast, you go alone.
1: Yeah. If you want to go far, go together.
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12: 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I know you're able.

0: 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The ones.
1: The ones I thought would never leave.
0: Gave up on me.
1: They've given up on
0: but
1: me.
0: But I know.

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0: Praise Mix Down, where we keep God first in the mix. D Stone, Nia, Major live in the building.
1: And you gotta say the full name, Doc. Nia Allen.
0: You right.
1: You know what I mean?
0: I don't know because why I'm just saying Nia.
1: I don't
0: Nia.
1: Want people thinking I'm just doing duets with Nia Long. You know, although, you know, if,
0: let
1: God,
0: him use you.
1: If God wants to use me in that way, so be it. But
0: I'm
1: I got
0: so
1: my sister,
0: sorry.
1: Nia Allen.
0: Oh, Nia Allen. And I, you know what it is? It's because.
1: Y'all's friends.
0: We're friends, but
1: your
0: wait,
1: family.
0: Let me tell you a true story.
1: Huh.
0: Whenever I talk to Nia, I'm like, Nia Allen, how are you? And she says, Dwight Stone, how are you? So she lets me know that I called her by her full name. So that's why now when I'm around her, I'm like, let me just call her Nia because
2: right.
0: it sounds a little extreme.
1: I just
0: right.
1: want them to know that it's
0: Nia. Yeah.
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0: Praise Mix Down, where we keep God first in the mix. If you are just tuning in, this is the Takeover Show. I am excited. What? Why y'all laughing?
1: No. Listen, I just love your energy because, you know, you can go from moment to moment and keep that same joy. Yeah. It's infectious, yes, brother.
0: I appreciate
1: it's
0: it.
1: Infectious.
0: So we're going
1: to
0: talk about infectious joy when we get back.
1: Hey.
0: All right, get you like some. That. All right, here on the Praise
2: Mix
0: Down. Damn.

0: Raise Mix Down, where we keep God first in the mix. If you just tuned in, you missed a lot. I got Nia Allen. I got Major live in the building. Yes. It's exciting. So I heard something today that I needed you to actually explain. A lot of people don't know that your real name is Major.
1: Yes, sir. Yes, sir. My real name is Major. That's the name my mama named me. When she named me, she prayed that I'd make a major impact on the world.
0: Wow.
1: And so I salute her for that.
0: For believing early.
1: And believing early.
0: And holding you up and saying, hey,
1: But you know what's crazy, D-Stone? While I salute my mama, it's disrespectful that she waited until I got to college to tell me that story. Because I went through all my life,
0: really?
1: I had to fight.
0: All your life?
1: Everybody making a joke about the name Major. What's your major, Major? Major minor. Major league baseball.
0: Major league baseball is funny.
1: I heard it all. Oh, you thought that's funny?
0: No.
1: Oh, okay. But anyway, what I'm just trying to told you, she waited until I go through all that. And I hated my name growing up because it always had a joke. But when she told me in college, right before I was about to graduate, Berklee College of Music, first of my 13 siblings to even go to college, let alone graduate, she said, there's purpose in your name. And I want you to know that I prayed that if I named you Major after my great-grandfather, I pray that you make a major impact.
0: Oh, so your great-grandfather was Major too?
1: Yeah. But I didn't know him.
0: No, I get it. But listen, hey, two important days in your life, the day you were born and the day you found out why. So you found out why.
1: You know, Dwight, you just be dropping jewels, man.

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0: Praise Mix Down, where we keep God first in the mix. We are celebrating this collaboration between Nia Allen and Major all weekend long. This is the Takeover Show. They are live in the building. Make some noise.
1: Yeah, just you wait.
2: Just you wait.
0: Yeah. Just you wait. It's available right now wherever you stream music.
1: Yes.
0: And I want you to be a blessing to somebody else, especially if you know that they've been waiting on something. I think that this song is really, really going to speak to them. I actually heard it like for the first time. I heard it like late at night, and then I heard it in the daytime, and now I just kind of got it on rotation because I'm like, hey, this is really, really good.
1: Yeah.
0: You know what I mean? And you know I don't like everything, but but I really, really appreciate like this contribution that you guys are doing. So we're going to talk more about collabs. All right, yeah. Here on the Praise
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0: It's your boy D Stone, and I just want to say something real quick. First of all, I want you to take a vacation this year that you will remember. And I want you to cruise with us this October 26th through November 1st. It's the One Voyage Cruise, and this year's lineup is incredible. 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

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Daddy,

0: If you don't know what to do, just raise your hand. 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Keeping God first in the mix.
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5: 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I got Nia Allen. I got Major Live in the building.
0: Yes.
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1: True.
0: And I'm so excited that you decided to work together as friends.
1: Yeah.
0: The photos are amazing. The graphics are really, really
1: good.
0: Thank
1: you. I was saying that these pictures are pretty amazing.
0: These pictures are really good.
1: Like that cover art. Ain't that we special?
2: Thank you.
0: You know, both of y'all are in the High Cheekbone Ministry.
1: Our real teeth.
0: I saw some of like the marketing. So this was inspired by former duos. Like, you know, I saw the BB and CC reference.
1: Yeah, BB and CC, those are our biggest duet inspiration, right?
0: But what about outside of gospel? Did you have any outside of gospel inspirations?
1: You're talking about Peaches and Herb. You talk about Marvin and Tammy.
0: Rufus and Shaka.
1: Donnie and Roberta. The furthest we'll go that it's you know, they played them in the club, Mary, you can call me Gary and Mary.
0: Gary and Mary. All right. Okay. Listen, if you're just tuning in, we having a good time in the Lord. All right, here on the Praise Mix. Damn.
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0: first in the mix, D Stone, Nia Allen, Major Live in the building, and we are excited because if it sounds like there's a celebration going on,
1: it is.
0: It is. Can I tell you that is my favorite saying in our community right now?
1: Oh my gosh.
2: And did is good too.
1: That's so Atlanta.
0: And did. No, it's just so us.
1: It's very it's Atlanta us. And then it's spread around.
0: Here's what I'm going to do. When we get back, I'm going to ask a question that has nothing to do with your single, has nothing to do with your career.
1: Which single? The Just You Wait available Just You Wait everywhere they can get music?
3: The
1: Absolutely.
3: The Just
0: Work
3: You Wait,
0: from sir.
3: The Just You Wait.
0: Work it.
1: Major? Oh, okay. So you're going to ask me something other than
0: yeah,
1: this
0: we're
1: going
0: to ask you
1: wait.
0: Something that
1: okay,
0: doesn't
1: cool.
0: have to do with Just You Wait available now wherever you stream
1: that's
0: music.
1: Right. That's right. That, you know, that song that they can listen to while working out or driving their car or getting
0: Let's
1: their kids ready or cleaning the
0: be
1: house
0: clear.
1: Or going to church. You
0: yes,
1: know,
0: that
1: yeah,
0: one.
1: Just You Wait. Not that one. Okay.
0: Yeah, that one.
1: Okay, cool.
0: All right,
1: cool.
0: When we get back, all right here on the Praise Mix.

0: down where we keep God first in the mix. Nia Allen's in the building. Major's in the building. Make some noise. I'm excited. So I said that I had permission. See, this is the PMD Takeover show, and sometimes we turn the corner and we have conversations about things that have nothing to do with the music that they have out right now. Mm-hmm. But I was thinking about something, and I wanted to know if it was cultural. The fan that people in our community have on when they sleep. Are we the only ones who do that?
1: Because I don't think we're the only ones. I've been around some white folk with some fans on. And
0: in the middle of the night.
1: And I've been around some Hispanic folk with some fans on. It's just that's more like a grandmama, because I haven't had my own fan in a long time.
0: But wait a second. But I just wanted to ask, because I noticed I don't sleep without it on.
1: So you got a fan?
0: It just goes. It's just on in the bedroom, and it's just on.
1: That's also Jamaican.
2: Cause you think so?
3: Yeah, Jamaican. Absolutely. It's a Jamaican.
1: Absolutely. No. Keep the fan on, boy. Keep the fan on. Yeah.
0: So you don't sleep with a fan on?
1: No.
3: Man. I don't sleep with a fan
1: My
3: on.
1: My wife turned on that air conditioner. That's disrespectful.
3: Me. That's me all day. I can't stand to be hot, so I have
1: so
3: the air
1: It's so rude
3: on.
1: That yeah. the air is so cold.
0: So it's not cultural. It is. It does expand.
3: I think it's individual. I think it's the individual. Person just nature.
1: No, it's cross cultural.
0: It's cross cultural.
3: Okay, yes, it is cross cultural. Okay. Yes.
0: Okay. All right. Listen, more with Nia Allen and Major. All right, here on the phrase
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0: Damn.

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1: It's your boy D Stone, and I just want to say something real quick. First of all, I want you to take a vacation this year that you will remember. And I want you to cruise with us this October 26th through November 1st. It's the One Voyage Cruise, and this year's lineup is incredible. I'm talking Pastor Mike Jr., Ja'Kalen Carr, R&B legend Keith Sweat, T.I., and more. 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

0: I got Major. I got Nia Allen live in the building. This is the Takeover Show. Make sure that you pick up Just You Wait. Yes. Listen to it wherever. Yes, and I believe that there's going to be albums coming out soon.
1: Oh, yeah.
0: So I'm looking forward to that. I'm going to get a full LP.
1: I have heard a lot of Nia's new stuff. Amazing.
2: Oh, thank you.
1: So great.
2: Thank you.
1: I'm just honored to be a part of it with this collaboration. What's the name of it? Just You Wait.
0: Yeah.
1: Allen and Major.
0: No, I think it's great. And I'm looking forward to the tour. And when that happens, if you need a DJ, I know a guy.
2: Yes,
0: you know what I mean? And we're excited.
1: We're gonna ask the management, Cortez Luz, and see if he knows that guy.
0: If he knows that guy,
1: yeah.
0: Keep it up, because that guy is interviewing you right now. You ask him if he knows that guy, but I promise you, the length of this interview will determine. All right, praise the Lord. Listen, more with Nia Allen and Major, all right here on the Praise Mix. Damn.
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0: Family, what it do? It's your boy D-Stone, and I finally did it. You've been asking me for a full-length mixtape, and it's done. Available right now, the full-length mixtape from your boy D-Stone, The First 48. And I called it that because it's over 48 minutes long, it has over 48 songs on it, and you want this in your life. If you know somebody under the age of 25, 35, 45 that loves God and still loves hip-hop, they need this mixtape. If you know somebody who wants a relationship with God, but they still cuss a little bit, they need this mixtape. And if you love what I do here on the Praise Mixdown and you like, I want more, you need this mixtape. So how do you get it? All you got to do is DM me right now, at Dwight Stone on Instagram, at DJ Dwight Stone on Facebook, and just in your DM, say, I want the First 48. And we ain't going to stop until we change the world.
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15: Praise Mixdown, where we keep God first in the mix. Nia Allen's in the building, and you know, Major's a hope dealer, but so are you, Nia.
1: Yes,
15: you know
1: what
15: I'm saying? I don't like to miss the opportunity to give people encouragement, because I'm learning now that you never know when somebody is really thinking about quitting. And not just quitting and giving up. I'm talking about quitting everything.
16: Yeah.
15: So to that person that doesn't really feel like they have a reason to keep going right now, what do you want to say to them?
16: Don't give up. Stay the course and know that you matter. Your voice matters. Your presence matters. And you were created. You have purpose here on this earth. My name Nia actually means purpose. And I know that's what I aim to do every day, is to walk in purpose and to encourage other people to walk in their God-given divine purpose. So I want to encourage everyone who's listening today to walk fully in that. Walk fully in what you know God has created you to do. Walk with humility, walk with boldness, walk with confidence, and knowing that you don't have to do it in your own strength, but you have a supernatural help and a supernatural strength that will be with you as you are going daily.
1: Yes.
16: This journey is not easy for any of us, but the good news is that we don't have to do it in our own strength, but we have a supernatural help and a supernatural strength. So be encouraged and know that God is with you. He said, I'll never leave you, I'll never forsake you, but I'm with you. Even as you're going through the difficult time, through the struggle, through the obstacle, God is with you. And so I want to leave that with you. Know that you're not by yourself. You're not alone. Be not weary and well doing, but in due season, know that you will reap a harvest. You may not see it right now, but God says, I'm faithful and I know exactly where you are. I know the number of hairs on your head.
1: Yes, Lord.
16: So just be encouraged and know that God sees you.
1: Yes,
16: he knows exactly where you are. So be encouraged. If you find yourself in a place of waiting, be encouraged. If you're in the midst of going through a struggle or a tough time, be encouraged, and know that you are not by yourself, but God is with you right where you are.
1: Yes.
15: Amen. Just you wait. Available right now. Make sure that you get it. If you need this type of energy in your life, you can get it when you start adding these type of songs to your soundtrack.
1: That's it.
15: It's the Praise
16: Mix.
15: Damn.

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0: come out of the grave. You won't repeat a battle. You won't repeat a battle. But he already, already won. Go, go, go. Gone to sleep. He already broke through. He did it, did it. A breakthrough. I said he did it, a breakthrough.
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0: I have a witness tonight. Can I ask y'all one question? The question is simply this: what did he see?
1: He saw the best.
0: I can't get no help up in here, because there are some folk in here that people have wrote you off, said you would never amount to anything, said that you would never end up being anywhere. But Myron, tell him one more time, what did he see?
1: He saw the best.
0: When mama said you would never be nothing, when aunties and uncles said that you'd never amount to anything, when daddy didn't come home anymore, he didn't look

My daddy was a minister. He believed in having churches in the hood, you know what I mean? He brought us to Newark, New Jersey after Brooklyn. 1108 South Orange Avenue. Let me take you back to what gospel, Caribbean vibes felt like in that church.

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1: I want you to know, long as I got King Jesus, I don't need nobody else. 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
0: Can I talk to you? I know you got some questions. What's the hardest thing you're going through?

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1: He cannot fail. 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Tell him there is no failure. Say it like you believe it. There is no failure in God. Listen. I wish you could see yourself in the future.

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0: 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Because you never let me
1: down. 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
1: You just might hear it on air.

0: Good morning, and thank you for listening to Community Voices. I'm Jerome Ford, filling in for Ron Holland. And today we have a very special guest in the studio with us. He is Mecklenburg County's first Black Health Director. Please welcome to the studio Dr. Washington from the Mecklenburg County Health Department. Good morning, sir.
1: Good morning.
0: How are you?
1: Great. All is well. Thanks for having me.
0: And we're talking about the state of HIV in Mecklenburg County. If you or someone you know has questions or concerns, this is a very good interview that you should stick around for. So if people are just tuning in, what's one thing they need to know about Dr. Washington?
1: Well, I'm incredibly committed to making health possible for all of our residents. Mecklenburg County Public Health's focus is to protect and promote good health. And I particularly am focused on making sure that health is available to every one of our residents, regardless of where you live, how much money you make, the color of your skin, or any other characteristic about you.
0: That is amazing. And today we're talking about the current state of HIV in Mecklenburg County. Dr. Washington, what is one thing you need people to know about the current state of HIV in Mecklenburg County?
1: Well, there's a lot to cover there, but I think the first thing I would say to everybody is that HIV affects all of us. For too long, many in our communities have believed that HIV is a certain group's disease, but the reality is that HIV is affecting every demographic, every income group, every group of folks in our community, and we all have to take action if we really want to end the epidemic that's occurring not just here in Mecklenburg County, but across our state, the country, and really across the globe.
0: What are some of the most common misconceptions that still exist about HIV?
1: The biggest one is that HIV is a gay person's disease, right? That's been one of the common things folks have believed. But in reality, we know that more than a third of our cases in the county are not folks who are a part of the LGBTQ plus community. So it's really important that we dispel that misconception. You know, another big misconception that has changed over time is that HIV is a death sentence. It really isn't. There was a time where people were dying really young with HIV and AIDS. But thanks to science and advancements in pharmaceutical care, people are living long, healthy lives with HIV. And that is really a testament to the work that's happened both in partnership with healthcare, our pharmaceutical industry, and of course, public health.
0: Can you tell me more about some of the progress in care for people living with HIV?
1: Yeah, sure. So, you know, there was a time, you know, back in the 90s and late 80s where there really weren't any treatment options. Mm-hmm. And really doctors were working to make care mostly palliative, how to keep people as well as possible. We have come a very long way and have antiretroviral therapies that have really, really progressed. There was a time where folks were having to take a whole handful of medications, combination therapies. We've been able to sort of narrow that down to a place where people are actually only having to take either one pill a day or potentially even one injection a month or one injection every other month, depending. That type of care is accessible not just to folks who are on the higher end of the income spectrum, but we are able to get that kind of care and support for everyone in our community. So it's much more like a chronic disease in terms of how it's being managed today, different from other infectious illnesses.
0: Different from a definite death sentence.
1: Of course, absolutely.

0: Yeah.
1: I've heard about a drug called PrEP.
0: So HIV PrEP is a really important tool in our toolbox to help us in the epidemic. What essentially it is folks who are not living with HIV taking either a daily pill or an injection once a month or once every other month that protects them from HIV if they're exposed to somebody who's living with HIV. And so that's a really important toolbox. We have PrEP resources at the health department. You can get enrolled. There's also apps online that you can enroll in PrEP and basically do everything from home without even having to ever go to a doctor's office.
1: Wow. So you can do it from home?
0: You can, yeah. There are several apps out there that offer HIV PrEP medications. Many of them offer financial assistance, so it's almost at no cost. They take insurance. And again, you never have to go to the doctor's office. You can just do it right. Yeah, you can see a doctor virtually on your cell phone. They ship the medications and the testing to your home, and it is just as simple as that.
1: So Mecklenburg County Health Department offers these sort of services?
0: So Mecklenburg County offers PrEP in our clinic. So you can go to our Northwest Clinic, which is the clinic at 2845 Beatty's Ford Road, and we're able to see you there physically in person to offer PrEP services. There are a number of apps, though, that offer it that are not the county, but they are available to folks who live in Mecklenburg County.
1: So there are resources where you can do it at home, or you can come into the Mecklenburg County Health Department.
0: That's correct, yep. Or most people's doctor's office can also prescribe you PrEP. So you should talk to your primary care doctor. If you have a primary care doctor, I encourage people to start there. They are able to prescribe PrEP. Most insurance companies cover it on Medicaid as well. And so it's important that people make it as easy as possible. And usually it's easier if you just do it at your primary care doctor. But if you can't, we also have a network of providers in the county that we support so that people who don't have insurance can go someplace other than the health department as well to access it without having to worry about cost. So I'll say this now, but if you go to health.mecnc.gov, you can find our PrEP providers there. And again, they'll be happy to help you.
1: Okay, health.mecnc.gov.
0: That's correct, yep.
1: Health.mecnc.gov. 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We are talking with Dr. Washington of the Mecklenburg County Health Department, and we're talking about the state of HIV in Mecklenburg County. We're talking to the director of the Mecklenburg County Health Department, Dr. Washington, and we're talking about the state of HIV in Mecklenburg County. So, Dr. Washington, we talked before about the current state of HIV in Mecklenburg County. We talked about some of the misconceptions exist about HIV, a death sentence versus what you say it was.
0: Basically, no, we treat like every other chronic disease.
1: Like a chronic disease. That's the word you use, chronic disease. So, doctor, what does the county offer for options for home testing?
0: Yeah, so we have a wonderful initiative that started just under 2 years ago called Let's Get Checked. And so individuals, if they go to our county website, again, that's health.mecnc.gov, you can order a test kit to your home for not just HIV, but it also tests for hepatitis as well as other STIs. It's confidential. The test kit comes with everything you need. I know it can be a little scary for some folks, but it's actually quite easy. I've done it myself. There's a couple of finger pricks involved, but you're able to get it, and then we send your results back to you also confidentially to wherever you want them to be sent. Again, there's no cost associated with that. Also encourage people to, if you're a little bit scary about sort of doing your own testing, you can always come into the health department locations. We do have a fast track program. If you are just wanting to get an HIV test, you can come in and get one done pretty quickly. And again, our services are offered at the Mecklenburg County Health Department's locations. Without cost being a barrier.
1: What was that test called again?
0: Let's Get Checked.
1: Let's Get Checked. Let's Get Checked. And there are a couple different options for getting checked, if I understand you correctly.
0: That's correct. Yeah. So you can check yourself by ordering a test kit to your home, or you can come into one of our clinical locations and get tested as well.
1: Or you can go to health.mecnc.gov for more information.
0: Yes, and you can find more. We have there you'll also find a list of all of our other community-based testing providers, and those are other organizations that do free HIV testing in the community.
1: That is really cool. All right, so how is effective are the current treatments? We talked about that in the first segment a little bit, but can we talk more about how effective are current treatments for HIV to help people become undetectable?
0: So they're highly effective. I will tell you that, you know, we've had, we do initiate HIV treatment at the health department if someone comes in and have a positive test result. And we've seen folks in just a few months go from having high HIV viral loads to being undetectable. And so the medications are highly effective. And what we know as well is that when a person who's living with HIV does reach an undetectable status, they also cannot transmit the virus to other people.
1: Okay.
0: So we have a campaign called Undetectable Equals Untransmittable, because people living with HIV who are in care, on treatment, and don't have high viral loads can't pass the virus to other people. And so that also helps us with prevention, right? The more people that we have who are living with HIV who are unable to transmit the virus helps us in our fight to end this epidemic.
1: Undetectable means untransmittable.
0: That's correct.
1: That is amazing that medical science has come that far. I grew up in the age of Magic Johnson.
0: Yes.
1: And that shocked the world.
0: Of course.
1: And, you know, everybody's like, oh, HIV is a death sentence. Magic Johnson's going to be dead. Magic Johnson is still around.
0: Still here.
1: I imagine that is the goal, to get people to be undetectable, because then they're untransmittable.
0: That's correct. And their overall health is better, right? So what often, you know, HIV is... takes over an individual's immune system, right? So it most often, it's not the HIV disease itself that causes people to be really sick. It's that their immune system is not able to fight other infections off. Mm-hmm. And so the stronger we can keep folks' immune system vis-a-vis keeping their viral loads lower, the better success we have at keeping them healthy overall. And what we're seeing is people living with HIV are living well into their senior years, 60s and 70s. We have more folks living with HIV who are actually having to deal with the other more common chronic diseases like heart disease and hypertension. And so we are seeing life expectancy extend really significantly. And again, it's because of the work that's happened in the pharmaceutical scientific space to make these treatments available to folks in our community.
1: So you said something earlier that really piqued my interest, and I thought maybe we should share this with our listeners. You defined HIV. Can you break it down for someone like me who is not that well educated on exactly what HIV is?
0: Sure, yeah. So it's a virus. And like most viruses, just like the flu and others, it's looking for a host. And so HIV is most commonly spread through bodily fluids, which often are exchanged in either when people are having sexual contact. It could also be transmitted if an individual shares or is exposed to other bodily fluids, like blood. It does not transmit in things like saliva or spit. So you can't get HIV from kissing or from touching.
1: If somebody sneezes on you, you're not going to get HIV.
0: Another big misconception that I think we've mostly gotten rid of. But also another thing we worry about, particularly as we're dealing with the opioid epidemic, if people are sharing syringes or needles, those are also opportunities for potential exposure. But the virus attacks the immune system and eventually stops the immune system from being able to function, which basically means that you are not able to fight off or fend off other infections that might potentially you might get exposed to in the world. And so what medications are able to do is to keep the level of the virus so low in your body that your immune system is able to function almost normally, which then allows folks to live much longer, healthier lives.
1: So HIV is like a flu that attacks your immune system. And then what you guys at the Mecklenburg County Health Department are striving to do is to not only educate people about HIV, which you're doing a great job, doctor. I mean, I'm learning today. Is it fair to say one of your goals is to make people undetectable?
0: Yeah, so absolutely. So we have three primary sort of focus areas. One, we want to make sure that everyone that is living with HIV knows they're living with it. So testing is really, really important, which is why we work to make testing as easily available to folks in the community. I failed to mention we also have tests in our vending machines at the community resource centers, both the Ella B. Scarborough Community Resource Center off of Stitt Road, as well as the Valerie Sue Woodard Community Resource Center off of Freedom Drive here. You can go pick up a free testing kit from the vending machine that's in the lobby. But testing is super important because you want to make sure everybody knows. And if nobody gets anything else out of this discussion today, like everybody needs to be tested for HIV and everybody needs to be tested on a regular basis. It's not a one and done. Mm-hmm. As long as you're doing things that could potentially expose you, like having sex, you should really be tested for HIV on a regular basis. But testing is super important. We also want to make sure that everybody living with HIV is in treatment because, again, going back to being undetectable means untransmittable. And also it means these folks are living longer. Our healthier lives, right? And so that's what's really important. There are more than 77,000 people that we know of that are living with HIV in Mecklenburg County alone.
1: In Mecklenburg County.
0: Living with HIV. Yeah.
1: Living with HIV.
0: Yep, 7,700. And so for those 7,700 people, we want to make sure they have access to treatment, healthcare, as well as the resources that they need to be able to live long, healthy lives. And we are fortunate that we partner with our federal government to receive Ryan White funds that help us do that for the county and this entire region. And then lastly, we want to try to prevent as much infection as possible. So, you know, providing education to people so that they know what the risks are, making sure people are on PrEP, making PrEP free and widely available. Those three things together really are our primary focuses to try to make sure we get to ending this epidemic.
1: Okay, so I'd like to jump back to the testing vending machines.
0: Sure, yeah.
1: Those are free?
0: Those are free, yeah. So you just go in, put in a phone number or email, and the machine will pop out a kit for you. It is an at-home kit, though, so you do still have to prick your finger yourself, but it is free at no charge. There's one outside at the Valley Sea Water Center, so it's available 24/7. And then the one at the Ella B. Scarborough Community Resource Center is indoors, and so it's available during business hours.
1: Free testing vending machines at the Valerie C. Woodard Center. Where's the other one, Doctor?
0: At the Ella B. Scarborough Community Resource Center off of Stitt Road.
1: And you were also saying that you should test yourself regularly.
0: It's important for everybody to get tested. North Carolina is actually an opt-in state. So what that means is when you go to your doctor and get a physical, they're not going to automatically test you for HIV. So if you go to your doctor and you say, check me for everything, they may or may not actually check you for HIV because we are an opt-in state. So they have to get your express consent to test for HIV. And so our emergency departments, when they go in and draw your blood, they don't automatically test for HIV. So it's important for folks to go in, get tested on a regular basis, and specifically make sure you say, hey, I want to be checked for HIV. Again, your primary care doctor may not already be doing that or checking you for it. So it's important that we all get tested. And again, if you don't have a primary care doctor, just come see us at the health department and we can get you fast-tracked.
1: You brought up something really fascinating there that I want to touch on a little bit. I went to get my annual physical this past Monday, and they did all my blood work, and I was assuming that they would test for HIV. And so what you're saying is, since North Carolina is an opt-in state, you have to opt in, almost like signing up for an email saying, hey,
0: yeah, exactly, yeah,
1: I agree for you to test my blood for HIV.
0: That's correct, yep. So you would have to consent to an HIV test specifically.
1: Wow. Okay, so
0: now, usually when a person goes in and that, like, if you specifically request, like, a to be checked for STIs, then mm-hmm. will generally, that's you're opting in because okay. you're asking about sexually transmitted infections. But the standard physical, they usually take a blood panel mm-hmm. and they're looking for things like your cholesterol mm-hmm. and yep. triglycerides, and they check
1: A1C.
0: A1C, yeah. That panel does not include an HIV test.
1: Wow. Okay. So you need to specifically opt in and or either opt in by asking for STI?
0: To be checked for STIs, sexually transmitted infections.
1: That is fascinating. What stigmas are still around that are damaging? Sure.
0: Well, I think, you know, we're making progress on HIV. You know, our overall new case numbers for each year are starting to plateau, and actually we're seeing a little bit of decrease, but we're not making progress fast enough. And part of the reason we're not making progress fast enough is we at the health department and our healthcare partners can only do so much, right? We got to have residents taking ownership of protecting ourselves, taking ownership of protecting our loved ones. And that means getting tested. That means getting on PrEP if you're sexually active. That means checking on a regular basis to make sure that the people that you are in your life are getting tested, your partners, as well as your family, your kids. And I know there's a lot of stigma. It's a scary thing to do, to be checked for something like HIV, but we have tools to help us keep people healthy, even if they're living with HIV. But you can't use those tools if you don't know. Mm-hmm. And if you don't do something about it, then essentially it just gets worse over time. And it's a shame. We have, you know, even young people coming in really sick to the health department because they haven't gotten tested ever. So it's super important that everybody help us in our fight against HIV by getting tested and doing their part.
1: You just made an exclamation point pop up over my head. You said young people?
0: Yeah, so the majority of our new HIV cases are among young folks. When I say young people, we're talking people under the age of 35. Some as young as 12 and 13.
1: Wow.
0: And so it's really important that we, as a community, again, have these conversations, particularly in Black and brown communities where, unfortunately, HIV for too long has been more stigmatized. And it's mostly impacting us now. You know, there was a time where HIV was a gay white man's disease, mm-hmm. or seen that way, mm-hmm. Even though in reality we know it still was being transmitted in all communities. But the reality is that, you know, black and brown folks disproportionately represent the number of new cases that we have here. So we've got to have these conversations. And again, it's not exclusive to the LGBTQ plus community. It's everybody. It's women, it's young people, even older adults. We've got some older adults who are still sexually active who've been exposed to the virus. And it's important that,
1: I know it's not a laughing matter, but I can't picture Madea, you know.
0: You know, as Madea would say, you know, you got to check. So I think it's important that we all take ownership again, because we're making all the tools available to people. But if folks don't use them, then they're no good, and we're not going to make progress, and we won't end the epidemic if we don't do something about it.
1: We are in the studio talking with Dr. Washington of the Mecklenburg County Health Department, and this is a fascinating conversation about the state of HIV in Mecklenburg County. We've covered quite a few topics. And again, doctor, they can go to health.mecnc.gov for more resources.
0: That's correct.
1: What's one thing that you want listeners to know about? I just want to be, you know, explicit about it.
0: Yeah, I think this all starts with knowing your status, mm-hmm. right? So the one thing I would say, if you didn't listen to anything else I said, is go get tested. If you've never been tested, absolutely go get tested. If you're sexually active, go get tested now and keep getting tested. Because you have to know your status. That's the most important thing that helps us all. Knowledge is power. It's like blood pressure. You know, people want to pretend like, hey, I don't, you know, if I don't check it, I don't see it. It's out of sight, out of mind, right?
1: I feel called out, doctor.
0: You can't feel it, right?
1: Yeah.
0: But you got to know your numbers. You got to know your status when it comes to HIV. And again, we have so many tools, as I mentioned. The HIV care is as simple as taking one pill every day. Mm-hmm. And a lot of us take all kinds of vitamins every day, mm-hmm. and all mm-hmm. kinds of other pills. Mm-hmm. And so I think it's important that you folks know their status and take power, right? Take their power from the uncertainty of not knowing.
1: Yes. And you did discuss earlier, for people who are just tuning in, we're talking with Dr. Washington of the Mecklenburg County Health Department about HIV in Mecklenburg County. We talked about PrEP. PrEP is for people living with HIV. And the goal, if I'm summarizing this correctly, doctor, is to help you become undetectable.
0: So PrEP is for people who are not living with HIV.
1: Oh, PrEP is for people who are not living with HIV. Yeah, I'm glad you cleared that up.
0: Yeah, so PrEP is for folks who are not living with HIV and want to protect themselves in the event they get exposed. So it's a medication you take to basically be on the defense. It's
1: so like PrEP is a preventative medicine.
0: Yeah, PrEP is like a vaccine, basically, but it's a pill. It's in pill form.
1: Okay, but I'm glad you shared that, because I was under the impression, and I'm sure other people might be under the impression, that PrEP is for people living with HIV.
0: No, it's not. So it's the same medications, but used for a different reason and at different doses. Okay. And so for people living with HIV, we have antiretroviral therapy.
1: Where can people find you on social media?
0: Mecklenburg County is on Instagram.
1: Okay.
0: So I think it's Mecklenburg County. Mecklenburg County is on all social media platforms. It's at Mecklenburg County.
1: I want to thank you for coming in, and I want to wish you happy holidays, sir.
0: Same to you. Thank you all.
1: Dr. Raynard Washington is the first ever black medical director of the Mecklenburg County Health Department. 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This is Jerome Ford in for Ron Holland, and this has been Community Voices. Thank you for listening.
2: And a good morning to you. Welcome to Community Voices. I am your host, Ron Holland. This morning, I am going to address an urgent issue that isn't getting the kind of attention I believe it deserves. And let me get right to it, because I am flying solo in the studio, and this is a critically important issue, family, because I believe lynchings of our people are happening. Yes, in 2026, it appears that black folks, particularly our young people, are indeed facing one of the most hideous, one of the most evil forms of murder. Not to suggest that all murder aren't evil. I want to be clear, any form of murder is evil, but attached to the grotesque and hideous method of murder is the utter fear, the utter trepidation, the sense of helplessness and the sense of dread, the panic, the terror, the sheer horror that accompanies the final moments of life when, you know, you are surrounded by a bunch of bigots and racists who are seething in so much hatred that they would drag into the thick and dense wooded areas and sling a rope around the branch of a tree. I want you to imagine this in your mind's eye. Imagine a rope being slung over a tree branch and a group of people or even one individual is holding a body in place, either by a group or set upon a platform, until the last breath of that body evaporates into the air. I want you to imagine this. I want you to imagine the kind of foreboding fright that accompanies this moment for the victim. I want your senses and your sensitivity to be disturbed, because this has happened in the past, and I believe it is happening right now. 2026 is becoming an interesting year for this particular kind of horror. This morning, I want your spirit to be disquieted and troubled. I want you to feel uncomfortable, because we are in a moment that not only requires our full attention, but a resounding action that will put an end to this horror show. And I want to put this on the table so that I am clear moving forward, because many of these investigations that are underway, some folks are, particularly in law enforcement, are concluding that some of these deaths are perhaps suicide. Suicide is a real thing in our all communities, including the Black community. But when the specter of hangings and lynchings enters the picture, it's quite frankly an anomaly so rare that it is unbelievable, family. And with the spate of what I believe are lynchings happening in Mississippi, in Georgia, Alabama, I've read a case in Missouri, and here in North Carolina, yes, Charlotte, family, Charlotte is included in this. I believe we have a serious problem emerging in our country, family. And considering the white nationalists and white supremacy fervor that is sweeping America because of that despicable cretin in the Oval Office, what has been unleashed is vile, it is evil, it is horrid, it's craven. I want that to resonate with you. Started listening to various podcasts and some other shows, and then, of course, reading about some of the cases that are perceived, especially by family who are intricately tied to the individuals that have found their deaths to be disturbing. Kyle Basinga, found hanging from a tree in Marietta, Georgia. Hanging from a tree. Here in Charlotte, Juliana Nzita, I might be pronouncing her name incorrectly. She was found hanging from a tree on church property. And I'm going to issue an open invitation to Juliana's family to come on my show to talk about this beautiful young lady. I saw the picture the other day and tears were in my eyes. So there's an open invitation to the family of Juliana, and I'm going to spell her name N-Z-I-T-A. If the family is listening, or those of you that listen to my show, and you are familiar with the family, I have a team here that can reach out. But if you are familiar with the family, certainly we would like to have a conversation regarding the investigation into her suspicious death. Read the other day of Tania Miller in Miami, Florida, found hanging from a tree. And I want to be clear about something. These lynchings and or grotesque deaths aren't the exclusive purview of trees hanging from a tree. Kayla Huff went missing back in May of this year, family. May of this year. In Moberly, Missouri, she endured a premeditated kidnapping. She was dragged into the woods. She was beaten to death. She was fatally shot. And I believe six people were charged with her brutal murder. It's not always by a tree that someone is murdered or killed or lynched. Remember the story of Emmett Till. That was a lynching. Not by tree. Freaking engine tied around his neck. It's the details of that murder still haunts the black community. This week, Tiaja Fortune found hanging from a tree outside an abandoned house in Jackson, Mississippi. Hear me, family. I want you to hear me clearly. Tiaja Fortune's body was found hanging from a tree where two other people were found hanging in less than a year. I want that to resonate with you. I'm not going to go into the investigation into the suspicious death of Nolan Wells. I will say, however, that kid's death warrants a scrutiny under the brightest of lights. We have a problem emerging in this country, on and on and on. That's just this year. When I think of the suspicious deaths of those twins, I believe in Georgia, Lawrenceville, Georgia, Kadir and Nazir Lewis. They were found on Bell Mountain with gunshot wounds, both of whom were recent graduates with plans of their own success in life. They had plans ahead of them, something to live for. I am telling you, family, we have cause for alarm. I was on the Southern Poverty Law Center's website, just looking at statistics from 2024 on up. And I was, I think, in like 11,323 single bias incidents involved 13,768 victims. 356 multiple bias incidents involved 475 victims. And as I was going through that website, because I can't trust the Justice Department, not under Donald Trump, for their statistics. But as I was on the website, I looked at some, it was, for me, mind-boggling. Did you know that there are over 1,263 active hate and anti-government groups in the United States? 1,263 active hate groups. There are 152 white nationalist groups in the United States active. There were over 5,057 white supremacist flyering incidents in the United States, according to the Southern Poverty Center. And if you aren't familiar with the terms or the word flyering in this context, it's when white hate groups use flyers to recruit, to promote their hate, to promote their racist ideology, to promote their racist propaganda. 5,000 across the country. I'm going to read this directly because it's important to put this in context. Since President Donald Trump took office for a second term, his administration has radically transformed government policy in favor of far-right interests and individuals. The federal government pulled an about-face on the January 6, 2021 attack on the United States Capitol, pardoning the people charged in a violent assault on the building and the Capitol Police. The administration has also shifted the focus of federal law enforcement away from violent crime investigations to sweeping immigration raids through American communities, targeting undocumented people as well as black and brown people, often regardless of immigration status and absent any suspicion of a violent offense. The federal government under this administration has downplayed the threat of right-wing extremist violence, and we are seeing the results of it today, family. We are seeing the results of white folks gallivanting around the country, and I'm talking about racists, by the way. Let's make a distinction here. Gallivanting around the country and engage in some of the most insidious and hateful kind of action that we haven't seen in many, many years. I'm going to play this audio from the Southern Poverty Law Center because I want you to understand how critical this issue is. Yes, in 2026.
3: Our work at the Southern Poverty Law Center, really putting together the hate and anti-government extremist map, is based on a lot of monitoring every single day. We use kind of an ethnographic approach, and that tells us a lot.
4: The data we collect helps us understand the sources of radicalization. And not only does it help us understand where radicalization is coming from and the kinds of narratives that get used and perpetuated, but it gives us an idea of what we can do about them, of how to intervene, right? How to mitigate the harms of hate and extremism and potentially prevent it. The most nefarious trend I've seen has been the consolidation of anti-immigrant, anti-LGBTQ, and white nationalist rhetoric to eliminate diversity and pluralism in the U.S.
3: And we saw it in our look back data that there was a vicious attack on immigrant communities across the United States and all the LGBTQ persons, and quite frankly, also on women. And finally, on our black communities, this was in the rollbacks of policies in a government that was made up of the hard right and informed by the hard right and in coordination with the hard right, but also from the ground up. The communities were experiencing this kind of deep harm and targeting. One of the things we saw in 2025 was that there was this deregulation, this rolling back of regulation by the federal government. And that includes everything from the way the federal government has taken on domestic extremism and the previous efforts that we had seen to really think about prevention. As those deregulation things happened, we heard from the mouths of the anti-government and hate groups that they were happy and that they were using that opportunity to organize, to make money, and to have influence, including online. With the lack of attention on content moderation by tech companies, the lack of attention by government on prevention efforts to keep youth and others safe online, it's really up to all of us to make sure that we're doing our due diligence.
4: Good vetted information should tell you the full picture. It shouldn't just be limited to the experiences of the majority. Even when we use the gold standard of methodologies, marginalized and minoritized communities can still fall through the cracks of those data collection programs. Good information, well-vetted information, seeks to be representative, but also can center, or should center, the experiences of the most marginalized people in our society.
3: I think for those of us that really look at this every day, very sad to see that there was the warning signs there. And I do think that now people are pretty appalled at what's happened.
2: So there you have it, family. Hate is on the rise. Hate groups in this country are operating unchecked with reckless abandon and with a friendly ear in the government, particularly from the Oval Office. It's not just African Americans that are experiencing an almost unprecedented level of hate. It is, as the Southern Poverty Law Center rightfully and astutely points out, Marginalized communities of all stripes are the target. Immigrants. The xenophobia is absolutely astounding. Folks who will call themselves Christian are engaged in this kind of nonsense. And I'm loathed to go into the history of lynchings in the United States, post-slavery, post-reconstruction. It's a long, exhausting, it's a fraught, it's a painful history that is integral to our DNA. We have families in 2026 who are suffering PTSD from actually witnessing this stuff. You don't see it on television all the time. But fam, I remember my grandmother on my father's side telling me years ago when she witnessed a lynching of her family member. My grandmother on my dad's side shared that horrible story with us. And I saw the pain in her eyes. I saw the fright of her eyes recalling this. So the history is painful. And what we do know is that thousands of African Americans were brutally lynched all across the South and in the Northern states. In my own family, one of my most treasured but painful books on this issue is called Without Sanctuary, which is a photographic book of lynchings in America. That's part of my library. And unfortunately, I lent the book out. So whoever has my book, because I can't remember when I who I lent it to, I know they're holding on to the book. But I remember when I first got the book and I was on 88.1 WYGG back in Asbury Park when I first got that book, and I had a website and I posted many of the photographs in that particular book on my website back then. We're talking about 2003, 2004, 2005. I can't remember. Actually, probably 2004 when I had the website. And it is graphic. It's unsettling. The photographs are horrible, exceptionally difficult to look at. And even more sinister, the stories behind those lynchings are atrocious. Evil family. If there is a definition, a pictorial definition of wickedness, it is seeing somebody hanging from a tree. And to see the photographs of white mobs laughing at black bodies as they were swinging from trees, having a picnic, traveling miles to watch this kind of horror show on a Sunday afternoon after church services. That's the experience. That's the United States. That's the history that folks on the right want to erase out of the history books. You know, want to know why there's a campaign of anti-DEI and a campaign of eliminating books that deals with our history? Is because of this kind of painful wickedness that our people had to endure. We are distracted, family. We are a distracted community these days. We are on social media, dancing, parading our behinds, engaged in meaningless conversations, addressing issues far removed from our collective advancement. That's what's happening with us. Go on TikTok or Instagram and look, I post, I'm on social media and I'm cognizant of the kinds of things that I talk about, the kinds of things, because I'm creating music. I'm in this space right now, but I'm paying attention to what's happening in our country. So this is a clarion call for all of us. We are facing an extraordinary moment in America where democracy is in peril. Our institutions have been significantly eroded by an authoritarian and his enablers in Congress and the judiciary. It's a perilous time. Our freedoms, the right to vote, the rights of women to make decisions about their body has been taken. We are in a pre-dystopian moment without the gray skies, I might add. And it is being ushered in by the Heritage Foundation and other right-wing organizations. And all we are doing is posting dance videos. Again, I'm not against anyone that's on social media doing their thing, entertaining, and there are moments where we need to laugh. No question about it. But we need to wake up, family, because something is happening. People are being lynched. And unfortunately, shoddy investigations are undermining justice. It's undermining the sanctity of our homes, family. When you consider anti-lynching bills dying in committee all across the country, and I think the last one was in Mississippi this year, an anti-lynching bill killed. It's open season for all of us. And I will tell you, as I begin to close, family, you need to take measures to protect yourself. You need to take measures to protect your family. You need to protect your family, your friends, all of your loved ones. There should be not one person in the sound of my voice not in a position to protect themselves. And most of you know that I am a strong proponent of the Second Amendment. Yes, I do carry, and I have no equivocations about saying it. We have a right to protect ourselves. And we have a right to protect ourselves against bigots and racists and white nationalists and white supremacists. Anyone that is bent on meeting us with injustice, criminal behavior, and death, we have a right to defend ourselves, family. And I want all of us to wake up to this moment. I used to hear conversations all the time about what folks would do if they were in the civil rights movement. Well, this is your civil rights moment. This is your human rights moment. What are you going to do? I'm going to take a quick break. When I come back, I'll wrap up the show. This is Community Voices with your host, Ron Holland. I'll be back in a moment.
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2: Fine. And welcome back to Community Voices. I'm your host, Ron Holland. This raft of hangings across the country, particularly in the South, is deeply disturbing. and are a cause for alarm. While law enforcement conduct investigations of these suspicious deaths, we're all required to take measures to protect ourselves and that of our loved ones. So family, stay vigilant, stay protected. 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Listen, thank you so much for tuning into this week's Community Voices. 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
1: Put those hands together all across the building tonight. Let the devil know that you're encouraged. Let him know that you're encouraged. Let him know. Hallelujah. I don't know about you tonight, but

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1: All right. You ready for the word this morning? You know I love to teach. Amen. I love to teach, because there's a lot of junk that's been going on, being said in the body of Christ. Amen. Turn with me in your Bibles this morning to the book of 2 Chronicles. Y'all smile this morning. Y'all like, y'all hurt. Amen. It's going to get better. Tell your neighbor, it's going to get better. It's going to get better. Trust me. The path of the just is as a shining sun. It gets brighter and brighter to the perfect day. Somebody say, in Christ Jesus. What did I say? Second Chronicles. And I preached on this line before, but I felt like I need to come back and shake some things up according to this topic. Amen. And so I said, you know, so if you heard it before, it's a little different, but I preached on this line before, maybe years ago. But 2 Chronicles chapter 20, the 18th verse, 2 Chronicles, that's in the Old Testament. 2 Chronicles. I love y'all. I love everybody in here. Amen. 2 Chronicles chapter 20, verse 18. And we're going to read to the 20th verse this morning, 2 Chronicles. 2 Chronicles chapter 20, verse 18. It's in the Old Testament. Old Testament. Okay. The Bible says, are you there? It says, then Jehoshaphat bowed his head with his face to the ground, and all Judah and the inhabitants of Jerusalem bowed before the Lord, worshiping the Lord. Verse 19 says, then the Levites of the children of the Kohathites and of the children of the Korahites stood up to praise the Lord God of Israel with voices loud and high. Yes. Verse 20, so they arose early in the morning and went out into the wilderness of Tekoa. And as they went out, Jehoshaphat stood and said, hear me, O Judah. That's a hoop in the Bible. O Judah, and you inhabitants of Jerusalem, believe in the Lord your God, and you shall be established. Believe his prophets, and you shall prosper. You shall prosper. I want to share with you this morning from this subject, from Shalak to Kairos. When God pushes you into your appointed time. From Shalak, somebody say Shalak, to Kairos. Some people say Kairos. When God pushes you into your appointed time. When God pushes you into your appointed time. And I want you to turn to your neighbor this morning and say, neighbor, God will push you into your moment. Turn to your other neighbor and say, neighbor, God will push you into your moment. When the word pushes you into your moment. when the word pushes you into your moment. There are moments in life when you can feel God moving you. Sometimes gently, sometimes forcefully, into places you did not plan, seasons you did not expect, and opportunities you did not orchestrate. These are not ordinary moments. These are not chronos moments. Moments measured by clocks and calendars. These are kairos moments. Moments measured by God's intention, God's timing, and God's intervention. But before God brings you into a kairos moment or a kairos moment, he often begins with a shalach moment. Shalach, ladies and gentlemen, means this. It means to push forward, to break out, to advance, to prosper, to be made successful, here it is, by God himself. Let me say that again. Shalach means to push forward, to break out, to advance, to prosper, to be made successful by God himself. It is the invisible force of God that moves you even when circumstances resist you. It is what moved Joseph from the pit to Potiphar's house, from Potiphar's house to prison, and from the prison to the palace. It is what moved Jehoshaphat and Judah from fear to victory without ever lifting a sword. It is what moved the disciples from uncertainty to belief when Jesus turned the water into wine. Shalach is the push. Kairos is the moment. Faith is the bridge, and the prophetic word is the vehicle that carries you across. Oh, y'all ain't saying anybody got a prophetic word lately. And today, God is not just pushing you forward, my brothers and sisters. He is pushing you into something. Into, here it is, Sister Sheila, timing. Here it is, Brother Allen, into destiny. Into, here it is, fulfillment. Into, Sister D, the moment he prepared you before the foundations of the world. And to understand how God moves us from Shalach to Kairos, we must look at the pattern God reveals in Scripture. It is consistent, it is intentional, and it is prophetic. Here's point number one for you this morning. Shalach. God pushes you forward even in difficult places. God pushes you forward even in difficult places. Brother Caleb, in Genesis chapter 39, verses 2
2: through 3. Notice what the Bible says. It says the Lord was with Joseph, and he was a what kind of man? I didn't hear nobody. He was a what kind of man? He was a successful man, and he was in the house of his master, the Egyptian. Verse 3 says this, and his master saw that the Lord was with him, and that the Lord made all he did to prosper in his hand. Joseph, hear me now, didn't prosper because of his environment. He prospered in spite of his environment. Y'all ain't saying nothing. Joseph prospered in the pit. God pushed him forward. Yeah. Hear me now, Sister Nikki. Joseph prospered in slavery. God pushed him forward. He prospered, some of y'all know this, in false accusations. Yeah. Anybody ever had anybody lie on them? Y'all ain't saying nothing. Yeah. God pushed him forward. You know, God will push you forward even when people lie on you. Yeah. You're waiting for God to punish the individual, watch this, for lying on you, but God is ready to push you forward even despite the lie. Oh, y'all, I'm saying something. Oh, Lord, you got to get on. God said, what I'm going to do is just push you forward. Lord, can you take their car away from them? Can you take their house away from them? Lord, can you demote them on the job? Lord, because they not treating me right. But God said, this is what I'm going to do. I'm going to push you forward. I'm going to push you forward. Lord, they not being kind to me. And all I'm trying to do is come in and go to work and feed my family and come home. God said, I'm going to push you forward. Lord, can you get Fred? Fred, you know, he didn't do me right. God said, I'm going to push you forward. In prison, God pushed Joseph forward. Shylock, believe it or not, is not seasonal. Shylock is supernatural. It is God's way of saying, I don't need the environment, watch this, to agree with my plan. I don't need the environment to agree with my plan. I only need your faith to agree with my word. But Shylock is only the beginning. God doesn't just push you forward. Watch this. He pushes you into something. Point number 2. Believe the prophet. The word is the vehicle of your advancement. Sister Isabel came and she ministered to most of us in here with a prophetic word, meaning she gave you the mind of God concerning your situation and your life. She shared with you, watch this, the heart of God concerning you. That's why you can't try to live in somebody else's prophecy. I'm not one of those people that believe that if someone speaks something to another person, say, oh, you can get in on that word. No, what is for you is for you. God has something uniquely individualistic for me that you can't walk into. Y'all ain't saying nothing. Here it is. 2 Chronicles 20:20. Remember what it says. It says, believe in the Lord your God, and you shall be established. Believe his prophets, and you shall prosper. That word prosper, shalak. Somebody say shalak. Jehoshaphat reveals divine order, and God is sharing it with us this morning. Here it is. Here's the first thing. Believe God. When you believe God, you are established. Number two, he helps us to understand that believe his prophets, watch this, and you advance. I believe God has called some people in this house to advance. Some of you say, Pastor, that word established, what does that mean? I'm glad you asked me. Establishment is stability. Some folk ain't stable. Some folk wishy-washy. Some folk just, you here, you're there, you're everywhere. But the word will establish you. God wants you, he wants you in a place where you are prospering. You here, there, everywhere. Don't allow your gifts and your skills and your ability put you in a place that God has not designed for you. Amen, somebody. Every good thing ain't a God thing. Y'all heard me say that. Just because you can don't mean you should. Prophetic belief is momentum. When God gives you a word of prophecy, he's giving you permission. Watch this. He's giving you permission to move. I'm not sending the prophetic word for you to stay put. I'm giving you permission to move. I'm giving you permission to have movement. And how do young people say, you got no motion? God is giving you permission to have motion, movement, momentum. The prophetic word is not entertainment. It is not a suggestion. And here it is. It's not even optional. It is the vehicle that carries you into the future your faith is reaching for. It is the vehicle that carries you into the what? Future your faith is reaching for. That's why when Christians get frustrated, I said, sometimes it's a good thing that you get frustrated, because then you should be able to go to God and look for answers concerning your frustration. And a lot of times you're frustrated because your faith is reaching for something that you are slow to move in. Particularly when you get comfortable. It's a dangerous place for Christians when they get comfortable. I'm preaching today, y'all. And God will allow you to get frustrated, because in your frustration, you're supposed to come to the throne and say, God, what's going on? I need an answer. What's going on? And God will give you a word, and that word is permission for you to move. Your mind can't figure it out. Your soul can't figure it out. But your spirit man knows that your faith is trying to reach out to something. My faith is telling me. That means, here it is. Your faith is telling you, you're supposed to be in a place where you are supposed to have more than what you have right now. You get frustrated in that season, in that situation, because your faith is telling you, no, you're supposed to have more. You're walking in something less than. You're trying to be satisfied with something less than. And God said, I'm going to send frustrators, what you call the devil, what you call your enemy, and going to frustrate you, because I need you to come to me Watch this, with your faith to reach out to what I have destined and purpose for you to have from the foundation of the world. Amen, somebody. But even with a prophetic word, there is still one challenge. What is that? Getting people to believe. Getting people to what? Believe. If I can just get the people to believe. That's why God sends signs, wonders, and miracles oftentimes. It's so that to get the people to what? Believe. Jesus said, if you don't believe me, at least believe the works that I do. Oh, you're Beelzebub. You the prince of the demons. How can the devil cast out the devil? Some of us just want to be stupid. Watch this so we don't have to believe. I want the pastor to fall. I want the deacon to fall. I want the Christians to fail. Why? Because their success gives me, listen, it makes me ashamed. Because now I got to be accountable for my actions. But when everybody's failing, at least I have an excuse to not try to succeed and to live like I want to live. But all it takes is for one person to make it out and to demolish your excuses. Oh, y'all ain't saying nothing. All it takes is what? For one. One person to make it out. Where's your excuse now? So you don't understand, people are hating on you not because they just don't like you. They just don't want you to succeed. Because if you succeed, that means they have to step up. Amen, somebody. If you stay living how you living, you know what? It doesn't propel me to try to use my faith to get out of my situation. You see, God, he couldn't do it. She couldn't do it. So I'm all right. You can't judge me. People want an excuse to stay in their situation. But we're not going to give it to them, not here in Centrifuge Church. Amen, somebody. Point three, here it is. Signs are given to produce what? Belief. Signs are given to produce what? Belief. People say, why ain't God, why don't we see all the stuff? Listen, when Jesus said an unbelieving generation seek after signs, and he's not saying that he's not going to do signs, but he said unbelieving generation, they just, I need a sign. Why can't you just what? Believe. And Moses understood this struggle, did he not? Put Exodus chapter 4, verse 1. Notice what it says in Exodus chapter 4, verse 1. Then Moses answered and said, but suppose they will not believe me or listen to my voice. Now he's talking to God. God is sending Moses to Egypt, right? And Moses is having his dialogue with God. And he's saying, suppose they will not believe me or listen to my voice. Suppose they say the Lord has not appeared to you. Now, here's God's answer. You know what God's answer was? Signs. He said, I'm going to give you two signs. Signs. Suppose the people won't believe. I'm going to give you a sign. You know, signs point towards God. They point towards God. That is me. I'm the one. What did God give Moses? He gave him a rod. He said, stretch out your rod, Moses. That rod turned into a what? What did it turn into? See, y'all went to Sunday school. It turned into a snake, a serpent, and then it turned back to a rod again. He said, Moses, pick up the snake. Amen, somebody. Some of you, that snake would have still been on the ground. Amen. The children of Israel would have never got delivered, boy. He said, what? They sure are taking a long time. Where they at? Still wrestling with God about picking. I ain't picking up that snake. Amen, somebody. But the serpent became a rod again. The next sign, he said, Moses, stick out your hand. And Moses' hand became what? Leprous. And then God restored his hand again. Then God gave him another sign, and he turned water to what? Blood. He turned water to blood. Now, each sign escalated because God was escalating belief. Oh, y'all missed that. I'm trying to teach y'all about God now. Each sign escalated because God was escalating belief. Certain assignments is going to require you to walk in great faith. And I told you, God don't prepare you for in your faith when the assignment gets here or the attack gets here. He does that before it comes. That's the problem why so many Christians fail, because you trying to get healed at the last minute, or you trying to believe at the last minute, when the pain is already at its highest intensity. Amen. This is why we do the things we do before they come. See, and I told you, we spend most of our time or our faith trying to keep the weapon from forming. He said, no weapon formed against me shall what? Prosper. We trying to keep we use our faith. It ain't going to form. It ain't going to form. In the name of Jesus, it ain't going to form. But see, here it is. When problems come, that is God's way of showing you his best. That's why when problems come, I say, oh, this is another way God get to reveal himself to me through my problem. Amen, somebody. You know, Angelita and I, we got a letter from the IRS, right? And they say we owed it all this money. Watch this, right? That with all this money. Because what happened was, one of our giving options had my name on the account and not the church's. So to the IRS, I received the money. And I ain't received that money. Amen, somebody. So now they're like, y'all owe this. I'm like, what? So, you know, we doing all this paperwork and I'm calm. And I'm going to stay calm. You know why I'm going to stay calm? Because with every challenge and every problem, it's a way for God to come and show me who he is. We spend all our time and energy and effort while she's getting mad and upset because the problem came. I'm trying to teach y'all this morning. And God said, no, that's not the way you live. Because if you, just because you are a Christian, problems are not going to come. You haven't lived long enough. Problems going to come. God is not going to say, you know what, because they're a Christian, we ain't going to let no problems come to them. But problems are the way that God gets to show himself strong in your life. Amen, somebody. The Bible says, count it all joy when you fall into diverse temptations, knowing this, that the trying of your faith, it produces or worketh patience. And let patience have perfect work, that you may be perfect and entire, wanting nothing. Or I like my pastor used to say, wanting no thing.
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0: Amen. Let's give Sister Tina Mason a hand. God bless you. God bless you. Give your head bow. Father, the God of Abraham, the God of Isaac, the God of Jacob, here we are again, Father. Thank you for life, health, and strength. Thank you for being in the land of the living. Thank you for your mercy. Thank you for your kindness, your grace. And God, thank you one day over 2,000 years ago that you died for us, that we may have eternal life. And one day, God, we believe and we'll be able to sit with you in heavenly places. That's what we're striving for one day when we leave this earth. And once again, Father, we pray for those that's listening, those that's viewing, and then those in the sanctuary. God, you know the needs, you know the desires. We pray that you touch them from the crown of their head to the soles of their feet. And Father, most of all, we pray for that lost soul, as I said so many times. That's what it's all about, Father, souls. They will hear something, maybe through this singing or through the word. But God, if whatever's to happen in the services, they will say, what must I do to be saved? And God, I must continue to decrease while you increase. Speak through these lips of clay. We give you praise, we give you honor because it's done. In Jesus' precious name I pray. I always say, my brother, my sister, if you love God, come on, give him a hand clap. Amen. Okay, I have a message that I continue, and we'll continue this one. Lord, whatever I face, give me the patience to endure. And that's my subject in the text is coming in Hebrews, the 10th chapter, 35 through 39. And we'll be talking about different topics about patience. And we start with patience and suffering, patience and suffering. And I don't care who you are, where you're from, you don't suffer sometimes. It might not be physical. You know, you can suffer, you can have so much pressure on your mind that, again, you'll suffer mentally. We don't want to just pinpoint the something that you suffer with because you got a sickness or disease. Okay, we stopped at 2 Timothy, the second chapter, 2 Timothy, second chapter, and the third verse. We'll continue. One more scripture. Though you're suffering, what have you been through? God said this is in word. 1 Corinthians, the 10th chapter and the 13th verse. Whatever you're suffering, whatever you're going through, God said this in his word. What does it say, my sister?
1: There has no temptation taken.
0: Stop right there. There's no temptation. Put it in your space. Say, there is no temptation. A little bit more. There's what? Read, sister.
1: Taking you, but such as is common to man.
0: Yes.
1: But God is faithful, who will not suffer you to be tempted.
0: He didn't say God will. He said he's faithful. He's faithful. So what have you going through? What have I gone through? The temptation, he will what?
1: Who will not suffer you to be tempted above that ye are able, but will with the temptation also make a way of escape, that ye may be able to bear it.
0: So say, whatever I'm going through, I got a way of escape. Come on, bless him a little, man. Okay, we're going to our next one. Lord, whatever I face, give me the patience to endure. We'll talk it, the patience of sorrow. Suffering, Lord, give me the patience when sorrow hits me. And sorrow, my brother and my sister gonna hit us all. Sometimes you go through in sorrow, the devil tell you give up. Am I talking good? Sorrow hurts. Suffering hurts. Sorrow hurts. Now we know Jesus was our greatest example of sorrow. Jesus was a man of sorrow. Saints of the living God, Jesus bore deception, disgrace, compassion, and forgiveness, and his death on a cross. Let's look at Isaiah 53, 1 through 12. You know, church, it's we call it Resurrection Morning, but we'll see what he went through. You know, people think he is, when you see a little blood, you know, when they be showing pictures like that. Guess what? It wasn't that. It was awesome. It was awesome, missionary. Can you imagine somebody take your hands and just nail him? He felt that. Can you imagine that somebody put you on a cross? And then again, kneeling your feet. And the Romans knew how to torture people. As long as you could hold yourself up, you wouldn't suffocate. And sometimes those that did, you got to study, those that did, they'd come by and they would take up whatever and bam, and break your knees. But the Bible say a bone wouldn't be broken, Jesus. So when he come, he was already dead. And what a powerful scene. I see it on TV sometimes with different segments. He say, when he said that, it was just, I wanted to cry. When he say, Father, forgive them. That's what he said for them. Father, forgive them, for they know not what they do. Now, church, I don't care who you are, where you come from. Guess what? You got to have, ain't nobody in the world can say that. I don't feel that. Somebody nailed in my hands, but Jesus did. Say, my Jesus did. For that cause, you ought to praise him. He said, Father, forgive them for they know what to do. Then another, again, what you see, you read about it, you see it. Then he says, Father, in thy hands, I commit thy spirit. In my hands. Loved us so much. Did God prepare the body? Did I say Isaiah 53 and 12? 1 through 12, go ahead. Please.
1: Who hath believed our report?
0: Who have believed that? Have you believed his report? Come on, you believe his report? You believe he died? Oh, that's a patty cake. You believe he died? You believe he rose again? You believe he's sitting on the right hand of the Father? Please read, sister.
1: And to whom is the arm of the Lord revealed?
0: Read.
1: For he shall grow up before him as a tender plant.
0: A tender plant.
1: And as
0: a tender plant in heaven. Not a tender plant. A tender plant. He was a son of God. Please read.
1: And as a root out of a dry ground.
0: Yes.
1: He has no form nor comeliness.
0: Read.
1: And when we shall see him.
0: When we shall see him.
1: There is no beauty that we shall desire.
0: No beauty. So the cross was brutal. Resurrection morning, please read.
1: He is despised and rejected
0: of many. What?
1: A man of sorrows.
0: A man. Did I say he was a man of what? Sorrow? What?
1: And acquainted with grief.
0: And acquainted with grief. You ever have grief when somebody die? Can you imagine the whole universe? He was up on that cross. He cared for you and me. Please read, sister.
1: And we hid, as it were, our faces from him.
0: Read.
1: He was despised and esteemed, and we esteemed him not.
0: Despised at that day. When virgins say, you said you would do this, come on off the cross. Please read.
1: Surely he hath borne our griefs.
0: He hath borne our griefs.
1: And carried our sorrows.
0: And carried our sorrows.
1: Yet we did esteem him stricken.
0: Yes.
1: Smitten of God.
0: Read that Bible.
1: And afflicted.
0: Yes.
1: But he was wounded for our transgressions.
0: He was wounded for our transgressions. You ought to give him a hallelujah. Please read, sister.
1: He was bruised for our iniquity.
0: You ought to give him a hallelujah. Read, sister.
1: The chastisement of our peace.
0: Yes.
1: Was upon him.
0: Yes.
1: And with his stripes.
0: And with his stripes.
1: We are healed.
0: We are healed. So healing come if it's beaten. I didn't get there. Healing come from his beating. Are you through?
1: All we like sheep have gone astray.
0: We just like sheep going astray. You can just leave sheep any kind of way. You heard of sheep? Cry when the altar got it's a sour cry. Read, please.
1: We have turned everyone to his own way.
0: Yes.
1: And the Lord has laid on him the iniquity of us all.
0: The Lord, his father, laid on the iniquity our sins for all of us. All of us. Please read, sister.
1: He was oppressed.
0: He was oppressed.
1: And he was afflicted.
0: Read that Bible.
1: Yet he opened not his mouth.
0: Opened not his mouth. He was very God, but he was man too. And I told y'all before, he felt what was going through, because ain't no pain in heaven. So what I imagine that man, everything that you will go through, I will go through, guess what? He's been through it. Amen. And when you are tempted by the devil, the scripture said he won't put no more on you than you can bear. Now, if you get whooped because you're in your sins, that's between you and God. Please read.
1: He is brought as a lamb to the slaughter.
0: Yes.
1: And as a sheep before her shearers is dumb.
0: Yes.
1: So he opened not his mouth.
0: It opened up not his mouth. He opened not his mouth. Not his mouth. Didn't even holler.
1: He was taken from prison and from judgment.
0: Yeah, yes.
1: And who shall declare his generation?
0: Yes.
1: For he was cut off out of the
0: land. That's right. We're his generation. We're in the class. Say, God, I thank you for going through the cross for my sins. We'll declare. We're the generation. Please read, sister.
1: For he was cut off out of the land of the living.
0: Read.
1: For the transgressions of my people was he stricken.
0: Read.
1: And he made his grave with the wicked.
0: Oh, God, read that Bible.
1: And with the rich in his
0: death. So when he died for the wicked too. He died for the wicked too. the Bible talking. Jesus loved the wicked, but he don't love what they do. He loved us all. Please read.
1: Because he had done no violence.
0: He did no violence, read.
1: Neither was any deceit in his mouth.
0: Read that Bible.
1: Yet it pleased the Lord to bruise him.
0: It pleased God. Can you imagine your mind, your natural daddy couldn't do that. Could see his child getting whooped. Nails through his hands, through his feet. But the Bible said it pleased God to do it because God loved us so much. Don't you know, my brother, my sister, that again, God didn't want to hurt nobody but the devil. But Adam gave it away. Adam was the first man. When Adam got them keys, when the devil got them keys from Adam, he had them. God put them in the Garden Eden. Had everything. Didn't have to work. And told you, don't eat that tree. And it wasn't no apple. Get to that, man. It wasn't no apple. It ain't even scripture. They say you can eat of all the trees, but that tree, don't mess with it. And a serpent come by. I don't go in there. Y'all know what I'm talking about. He gave Adam the power and the knowledge to name every animal. Snake, copperhead, roach. The humor. Rat, cow, dog, cow, horse. All of it. Read, sister.
1: He hath put him to grief.
0: Yeah, put him to grief, read.
1: When thou shalt make his soul an offering for sin.
0: Yes.
1: He shall see his seed.
0: Yes.
1: He shall prolong his days.
0: Yes.
1: And the pleasure of the Lord shall prosper in his hand.
0: Please read.
1: He shall see the travail of his soul.
0: Yes.
1: He shall be satisfied.
0: Yes.
1: By his knowledge shall my righteous servant justify many.
0: Isn't that righteous? Shall my righteous. See, people want to talk about it. See, I keep saying, some of these preachers don't want to read that. All they want to read about blessings. About blessings. I want to go to hell. I told you, be blessed, pay your tithe. Am I talking good? Please read, sister.
1: For he shall bear their iniquities.
0: Yes.
1: Therefore will I divide him a portion with the great.
0: Yes.
1: And he shall divide the spoil with the strong.
0: Yes.
1: Because he has poured out his soul unto death.
0: Uh-huh.
1: He was numbered with the transgressors.
0: Read.
1: And he bare the sin of many.
0: Read.
1: And made intercession for the transgressors.
0: Oh, come on, bless me, God, okay? Patience and sorrow. Listen, church. Church, everything that God went through, he did it for us. Amen. And guess what? He didn't have to die. Amen. I'm going to show you the scripture. He didn't have to die. Another Bible. Give me John 10, 14, 10, 21. He didn't have to die. Y'all remember when he come in the garden? And they said, "Are you the one?" And he said, "I am." And all of them jumped back, fell back. They should have had some sense then, shouldn't they? But God had a plan.
2: Yeah.
0: Yeah. When somebody cut the soldier's ear off, God put it back there. Ain't that something? Don't y'all reminisce when you're reading the Bible.
2: Amen.
0: Yes, sir. He didn't have to die. Please read.
1: John 10:14-21.
0: Yes, ma'am.
1: I am the good shepherd.
0: I am the good shepherd.
1: And know my sheep.
0: And know my, God know you. God know you. God know your name. He know his sheep. Say, I might be sorrowful. Come on, say, I might be sorrowful. Someday. But God know me, because I'm a sheep, not a goat. Hallelujah. Please read.
1: And am known of mine.
0: And known. You, God know his. You ought to know him. If you know somebody, you don't talk about it. Please read.
1: As the Father knoweth me.
0: As the Father knoweth me.
1: Even so know I the Father.
0: Yes.
1: And I lay down my life for the sheep.
0: This is Apostle Smith. I'm so grateful and I'm so appreciative that you tuned into the Lift Up Jesus broadcast. I said in previous tapings, it'd be worth your while to drive in 1900 Lane Street and sit in one of these anointed. It's nothing great about me. It's anointing that come upon me. It's all about Jesus. We love the Lord. I see you next week at the same time. Come on, give God praise.
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0: 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Now, at the end of the broadcast, information will be given about the church's website as well as an opportunity to obtain this message. Now, the Bible declares in Romans 10 and 17, "So then faith cometh by hearing, and hearing by the word of God." So without further ado, it's the Little Rock Choir followed by the preaching of Reverend Dr. Darrell A. Blue. Be blessed.
1: Little Rock family, welcome to the Summer Sound, a season of fresh voices. This summer, we're making room for God to speak through new voices, fresh perspectives, and powerful preaching. Church, get ready to hear the prophetic voice of the Reverend Dr. Nathaniel Cox. Pastor Cox was born in Orange County, North Carolina, and raised in Laurinburg, North Carolina. He is an alum of the University of North Carolina in Pembroke, with a Bachelor's of Arts degree in Philosophy and Religion. He received his Master's of Divinity from Hood Theological Seminary in Salisbury, North Carolina. He recently defended his dissertation entitled "The African American Pulpit and the Reconstruction of Narrative Ground in the Black Community" for the completion of his PhD in rhetoric at Duquesne University in Pittsburgh, Pennsylvania. Pastor Cox organized and pastored Resurrection AME Zion Church for over 10 years. He served as pastor of Matthew Chapel AME Zion Church during 2016-2017 conference year. In the fall of 2017, he was appointed as the pastor of the Trinity AME Zion Church of Pittsburgh, Pennsylvania. In the fall of 2021, Pastor Cox was appointed by Bishop Kenneth Monroe, presiding prelate of the Eastern North Carolina Episcopal District, as the new pastor of the Grace AME Zion Church in Raleigh, North Carolina. Pastor Cox currently serves on the Connectional Board for Church Growth and Development as the chair of the Church Planting Committee. He also serves alongside his wife as the advisors of the Yakim Steering Committee for Christian Education. It is his desire to see the lives of the people of God set free by the power of God. Pastor Cox believes that signs and wonders follow them that believe. As a result, many lives have been transformed and renewed by the power of the anointing of Christ our Lord. Little Rock family, please welcome the Reverend Dr. Nathaniel Cox.

0: mighty God we serve.
1: Hallelujah. Amen. I want to thank God. Can we celebrate this choir who did an excellent job? Amen. We thank God so much. So glad I'm here in Jesus' name. Amen. Glad to be with one of the pillars of our beloved Zion, Little Rock AME Zion. Amen. I'm just glad to be in the house of God. And certainly I have thanked your pastor on multiple occasions for the honor of being with such a great people this morning. Can we celebrate Dr. Darrell Blue and the Reverend Dr. Paula Blue in their absence? Come on. I know he's probably watching, and if not, he'll watch later. Let's let Pastor feel the love real quick. Can we do that? Let's let Pastor and the First Lady feel the love.
2: Amen. Genesis 22, verse 1. I'm reading from the New International Version. When you have it, give me a resounding amen. Listen to these words. Sometime later, God tested Abraham. He said to Abraham, "Abraham." "Here am I," he replied. Then God said, "Take your son, your only son, whom you love, Isaac, and go to the region of Moriah. Sacrifice him there as a burnt offering on a mountain I will show you." Early the next morning, Abraham got up and loaded his donkey. He took with him two of his servants and his son Isaac. When he had cut enough wood for the burnt offering, he set out for the place God had told him about. On the third day, Abraham looked up and saw the place in the distance. He said to his servants, "Stay here with the donkey while I and the boy go over there. We will worship. And then we will come back to you." Abraham took the wood for the burnt offering and placed it on his son Isaac, and he himself carried the fire and the knife. As the two of them went on together, Isaac spoke up and said to his father Abraham, "Father." "Yes, my son," Abraham replied. "The fire and the wood are here," Isaac said, "but where is the lamb for the burnt offering?" Abraham answered, "God himself will provide the lamb for the burnt offering, my son." And the two of them went on together. When they had reached the place God had told them about, Abraham built an altar there and arranged the wood on it. He bound his son Isaac and laid him on the altar on top of the wood. Then he reached out his hand and took the knife to slay his son. But the angel of the Lord called out to him from heaven, "Abraham, Abraham." "Here am I," he replied. "Do not lay a hand on the boy," he said. "Do not do anything to him. Now I know that you fear God because you have not withheld from me your son, your only son." I want to speak from the title this morning. Indulge me if you will, repeat it with me. I passed the test. Look at somebody and say, "I passed the test." Lord, help me preach. In Jesus' name, amen. I want to submit to you this morning that God allows the test. That God allows tests in the believers because God is not just worried about your happiness. He's worried about holiness. He's not just worried about you coasting, but God is trying to develop us and mature us unto the believers that he has designed us to be. The way that God does that is he allows us to go through some pressure in life. I'm trying to get myself together. I'm trying to decrease that he may increase. You're not picking it up in the spirit yet, but I'm explaining it to you. I'm trying to lose some weight. I'm down about 28 pounds now, and I'm back in the weight room trying to get myself together. Amen. Glory to God. Y'all pray for me. I'll pray for you. Amen. And I'm working on it to get things back in order. And in one of my stints, because I've done a little yo-yo in the past, in one of my stints when I was getting myself together, I went back into the weight room and I thought I was doing something, but I looked over and there were two gentlemen that used to work in the weight room alongside of me. One we called Big Tony and the other one we called Little Tony. Little Tony was just littler than Big Tony. He wasn't little at all. He was big. Big Tony would deadlift 700 pounds. Little Tony bench pressed 450 pounds. I was sitting over there doing my thing, and I looked over, and little Tony was making his way to the bench. He was getting ready to do his bench press, and he looked over at me, and he said, "Hey, Nate, I want you to come over here and spot me." So I made my way over to it and got over the top to give him the spot. But then I looked over and started counting the weight, and I realized that it was 450 pounds. I said, he reached for the bar, and he was getting ready to take the weight off of it. And I said, "Hold up. Can you lift this? Because if you can't lift this, we're getting ready to have a problem." Little Tony picked the weight up off of the bar, and he popped it off of his chest and just stuck it back up. Didn't need my help at all. Just wanted me to be there. And then he sat up and said, "Listen, Nate, I've been watching you. I've been watching you work out, and you're doing a good job, but you've come to a standstill. And can I tell you something, Nate?" He said, I said, "What, big little Tony?" He said, "Listen, you'll never be who you're trying to be until you put some more weight on it." I said, "Little Tony, I don't know if I'm going to add another plate to it, but listen, I you're speaking to me. I don't know if you know I'm a preacher, but listen, what God will do sometimes is when he's trying to take your life to the next level, he'll let another trial sit on another trial because he understands that there's something in you that cannot come out until you get a little weight on you." Okay. So he takes me back over to my bench. Grabs 225 plates and sits them on with the ones I've got there. And it's about 225 pounds. And I had only been lifting about 185 at that particular time. And I looked over at him. I said, "I can't do that." And he said, "Well, listen, you were my spotter. Now I'm your spotter." So I said, well, "What if it gets stuck on my chest?" He said, "Didn't you see me lift 450 pounds? He said, "I don't need your help to get it off of you. This is what I'm trying to tell you. This is what I'm trying to tell you. I know you're in trouble right now, but I need somebody this morning. I know it's Sunday morning. We're not in revival, but I feel him pushing me now. I need somebody this morning to understand that you've got a spotter in the midst of what you're going through. You've got a spotter called the Holy Ghost, and he walks with me, and he talks with me. And he tells me that I am his own." Is there anybody that's got a spotter this morning that when you would have given up, when you would have threw in the towel, God stepped in just in the nick of time? To the text. The Bible says in Genesis 22, it says that sometime later, God tested Abraham. God called out his name and said, "Abraham." This is prolific. I won't give it to you. I won't give it to you this morning in the Hebrew or the Greek or any of that. You don't need that this morning. Listen to this. Abraham said, "Here am I." You can't pass a test that you didn't show up for. In this post-COVID generation, this post-COVID church, this post-COVID church that will put on a mask and stay at the house and still make their way to Walmart. Some of us are getting ready to be blessed in this season just because we keep showing up. It's not because of your resume. It's not because of your educational background. It's not because you're connected to anybody, but it is because you keep showing up, and because of your faithfulness, God is getting ready to let you play pickup sticks. Y'all remember that? When you would just keep picking up the sticks and that's how you won. Listen, you're getting ready to pick up your blessing and your neighbor's blessing and your enemy's blessing. So Abraham says, "Here am I." And God says to him, he says, "I want you to take your son, your only son." Can you see Abraham? You know there's another part to this, but can you see Abraham? Abraham saying, "Well, which one?" Then he said, "Your only son." "Well, no, I got two." But then he steps in a little bit further. We won't deal with all of that this morning. But he steps in a little further and he says, the one you love. When you know the story, God spoke to Abraham when he was 75 years old and said, I'm going to give you a son. All of his life, he had waited to have a son. And now God speaks to him at 75. And can you imagine? Abraham is like any one of us. When God speaks to me, whether it's in prayer, whether it's through a man or woman of God, whether it's a prophecy, however it is I receive it, I'm expecting it this week. But for 25 years, Abraham kept showing up. For 25 years, Abraham struggled. 25 years, Abraham and Sarah believed God until they finally had their son Isaac. And now God says, I want your little boy. I want the one that you dreamed about. I want the one that you rocked to sleep. I want the one that you changed his diaper. I want the one that you kissed his boo-boo. I want the one that you taught him how to ride a bike. I want you to give me the son that you love. And please hear me, Little Rock. There will always be a point in life where God expects you to take your prayer request and put it back on the altar, because God says, I'll have no God before me, including your request. So he says, give me Isaac. Give me Isaac. And the Bible says that they set off. Listen, I'm a good Methodist preacher. At least I try to be. Normally that means that I should have 3 points for you this morning. I am so sorry. I don't have them. I have 3 questions. You know what that sounds like? What does that sound like? A test. There's 3 questions on our test this morning. Are you ready? You got your pen and paper out? All right. You got your number 2 pencil? Okay. Okay. Question number 1. Here you go. Do you love God enough to sacrifice it all? Because at some point in time, God will reach and request that you make some sacrifices. Why? Because God wants to know, do you want the gift or the giver? Are you after the creation or the creator? God is a jealous God, and he says, I need to know, are you willing to sacrifice? And watch this now. Not only that, but are you willing to prepare yourself to sacrifice? Some of us would sacrifice, but we've not prepared ourselves. We've not done the work to be able to give God what's needed. That's why you need God and a therapist. Because it takes some internal work to make your way through some stuff. God will use a mediator, a counselor, to help you work through the things that you've got going on in your life. Do you love God enough to sacrifice it all? We're moving along, but question number 2, do you love God enough to trust him? The Bible says that God speaks to Abraham and says, Abraham, I want you to take your son up and sacrifice him. Hear me. On a place I'm going to show you. Abraham just begins to walk now. Just begins to set off for the place that he's looking for. And he puts the wood on the back of the boy. And they make their way up the mountain to get to the place wherever God is going to have him to sacrifice his son. And watch this now. Abraham trusted God. He said, God is going to provide for himself the lamb. Listen, 2 things that people that trust God will always do. Listen to what Abraham said. Abraham said, we are going to worship. People that trust God will always worship. Doesn't matter whether I'm going through, doesn't matter whether I'm down. People that trust God are going to worship God. I see some worshipers out here today that listen, that understand, no matter what it is I went through in my life, I still kept my praise. I was able to praise him while I was by myself. I was able to praise him in my kitchen. I was able to praise him in my living room. I had a praise no matter what it was that I was going through. People that love God, people that trust God are always going to worship. But then people that trust God are always going to talk that talk. Right. Anybody from the country? Look at somebody and say, talk your talk. Talk your talk. What do you mean, preacher? Listen to what Abraham said. He said, we will worship. Here's the talk. But we will come back. Abraham said, God promised me a son. God promised me a son. And God promised me a nation. And God said that this boy is going to be it. And I don't know how God is going to work this out. I don't know whether I'm going to slay him and he's going to raise him up. Or I don't know if God is going to work this thing out some kind of other way. But somehow, me and this boy are coming up off of this mountain. And there's some people here this morning, you've been through some stuff, but you just keep talking your talk. You keep believing God. You keep stepping out on faith. And can I tell you that God is getting ready to meet himself at the word that he's speaking through your mouth. So do you love God enough to sacrifice it all? Question number two on our exam is, do you love God enough to trust him? But question number three, and we're almost done. We're getting ready to go to the house. But question number three on our exam today is, do you love God enough to keep listening? Do you love God enough to keep listening? My two daughters, they chose not to get up this morning. They said they're going to Grace. they said, what time are you getting up? I said, 5 o'clock in the morning. They said, praise God, we'll be praying for you. And listen, they're 19 and 15, and it's such a joy in this season because we get to crack jokes and have a good time and hearing their perspective. But listen, I still had to be a dad, and mom still had to be a mom, and we still have to. But when they were a little bit younger, we would talk to them sometimes, and I could always tell because I used to make the same face. Amen. Sheree knows my mom. I would make the same face, and I would recognize that face in them. I could always tell when they muted me. That meant that I was talking to them, but they weren't hearing anything that I was saying out of my mouth. And listen, they know how to look like they listening. Yes, sir. Uh-huh. Oh, absolutely. Yeah, anybody used to watch the Peanuts? I used to love to watch Charlie Brown, and my favorite, one of my favorite scenes is when he's in the classroom and the teacher is talking, but you can't discern what the teacher is saying. All you can hear, help me preach, is, because we know how to look like we're in it, but the Bible says that Abraham kept listening. He was listening. The wood is arranged now. His son, the one who he loves, is stretched out, tied down across the wood. I say tied down, but it's really not a tight knot. Because if you understand, if you read the text and you were listening with me, the scripture says that Abraham had the knife. Abraham had the fire. The boy had the wood on his back. It means that he had to be of age to carry enough wood for him to be sacrificed on. Abraham's 100. This is a young man with muscles. If he don't want to be sacrificed. Okay. Stay with me. We're going to come back to that. If he doesn't want to be sacrificed, he is laid down of his own will. And now his father has the knife over the top of him, and he stretches it out with tears in his eyes, and he's prepared to do the will of God, but he's somewhere listening for his name, and all of a sudden he hears, Abraham! Abraham! Don't lay a hand on the boy. If he'd have stopped listening, he would have killed his own son. If he'd have had an attitude, talk to me somebody, he would have missed what God was doing. If he'd have let anxiety and frustration grab him, he would have missed his season. But he still had expectation, even in the lowest moment of his life. Look at somebody and say, I'm still listening. I'm still listening for God. I know I'm in the middle of a trial, but I'm still listening for God because I'm believing that God is getting ready to work a miracle in my life.
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6: What's up, everybody? 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
1: One of the hardest things to do as a leader is to get everybody to do and say the same thing. Hello, somebody. It's not that hard if you got a good working group to get everybody to sing the same. Now, I've been in some choirs where that was difficult and we spent 3 hours on one song. Y'all don't know. If you ain't been there, but spent 3 hours on one song because the people who's supposed to be doing this note ain't doing the note. And so we're logging and dragging out this rehearsal because we're taking too long to get together. I think the faster you can get on the same page, the faster you can be successful. The faster you get on the same page, the faster you can be successful. And the best things in life work when we come together. The best things in life work when we come together. And I know that in our society, we've built up a culture of independence and we do it on our own. I'm single. It's me and my four, me and no more. We're going to do this. And it's a lot of me. But you need some help. Everybody needs some help. Everybody needs some help. And if the older you get and the more, when I say older, the more mature you get, the more you realize you need more help. You looking for all the help you can get. Before, there was a pyramid, because I guess maybe that's part of youthfulness or immaturity. You'd be like, oh, I can do it. I can go. You do that long enough, you grow up a little bit, you realize, I'm going to call somebody. I ain't got to be out here by myself. Maybe if I start on this end and you start on that end, maybe we'll meet in the middle and we'll get it done faster. Right? So we got to be on the same page. And the faster we can get on the same page, especially concerning the things of God, the faster we'll see success. And I don't know about you, but I want to see success. That wasn't enough amens. I want to see success. All right. When we are in agreement, we are unstoppable. We can't be stopped because we're saying and doing the same thing. And I told you on Sunday, that's why the devil fights to keep you around like-minded sinners. Because if all the sinners get together and sin, and I use an example of crack addiction, if all the crackheads get together and say, we gonna smoke crack, don't you worry. That crack gonna get smoked. Don't you ain't got to worry about it. You don't even have to think about it because they all got on the same page. It's an old expression. Birds of a feather do what? Because they got the same mind. They can go in the same direction and nobody will complain about how long we're going. Nobody will complain about how long it takes to get there or which direction we're going in because we're already going the same pace. We're all on the same page. And so likewise, God wants us to get into agreement. If the saints came into the house of God and agreed that for the next hour, we're just going to focus on God's presence. I don't care about what nobody texts me. I don't care about no phone calls. I don't care about no bill collector. I don't care about no pain in my body. I just want to hear from God. If we came in the door with that mentality, all of us now, then what would our services look like? The Lord would enter in, glory would fall down, and who knows what miraculous thing would take place. Because we got in on the same page. Say the same page. In Genesis 11, we told you the story of the what is called the story of the Tower of Babel and how these people got together to build a tower temple to make themselves gods. And they got knowledge. Now, this is one of the nuggets that I wanted to bring back out to you. As they were working, they came up with the idea to make bricks. Now, before that, nobody was using bricks to build. They came up with that idea on their own. Them working together, even though what they were working together on was evil. It was an evil thing, but because they were of the same mind, that means they thought the same. Because they were all speaking

0: the same. It's not just they spoke the same language. The words they said were the same. If you asked them, what are y'all doing? Everybody said, we're building a tower. We're building a tower. We're going to build a tower so big, it's going to go all the way to heaven. We're going to invade the atmosphere because we're going all the way. This thing going to last forever. Every person you ask. And I feel like that's kind of funny to me, Evangelist Davis, because you can get to certain things in church and you ask five people and three people don't know what we're doing. Y'all ain't been there. Y'all just joined. If you be going, you be trying to make stuff happen and be like, you done gone over the plan umpteen 11 times. We're like, okay, what we going to do today? What is our priority? I left my hand out in the car. I don't remember. What did they say we were supposed to be doing? I need to get a phone a friend and call somebody. But these people in Babel, anybody you ask, even the babies, everybody was saying the same thing. We're building a tower. It's going all the way up. What do they need to say about us in Mount Zion? What do we need to be saying? We're taking this city. What y'all doing at the church? We're taking this city. Well, how many people you got? We're taking the city. Well, how much money you raise? We're taking the city. Well, what about this? If you don't feel about this, we are taking the city. And if everybody can say the same thing and think and believe the same, after a while, we'll start doing the same. And then it won't be, as somebody would say, make-believe. It'll become reality. Become reality. And so they were working together. The point about the bricks is that they advanced technology. They advanced technology that they should not have had access to. But because they were working together, they birthed something that was before its time. I'm saying you can be on the cutting edge of technology if you work together. The thing that is impossible for somebody else, let me put this one, let's be frank. What is impossible for another church will be possible for this one if we get on the same page. If we can get on the same page. Now, I told you a lot of stuff on Sunday. I just throwing stuff out left and right of what could happen if we all got on the same page. What if we all agreed in this church? I ain't talking about the ones down the street. What if we all agreed this is the year that we own our houses? Outright, free and clear, the deed in our hand hanging up in the house. What if we all agree? If we all agreed on that and began to take faith action to see it happen. What's a faith action? Go look for it. This the year. This the year we're going to get. I believe it. Then if we're all saying the same thing, what side of town you live on? Don't know yet, but wherever I live, I'm going to own it. I'm going to own it. What kind of house? Are you looking for a house? What kind of house you want? Oh, build it. Design it. Do you know that Jesus is an interior decorator? You know that he is a constructional engineer? Y'all don't believe me? I quote it for you. I know I don't have it on the paper. John 14, I am going to prepare a place for you. In my Father's house, there's many mansions. If it wasn't so, I wouldn't have told you. But it is so, that's why I told you, so that where I am, you will be also. So not only did he make room for himself, he made room for us. What if you could, I'm just going to mess with y'all tonight because I feel like messing with you. What if you could get a download from heaven? God, show me what my mansion looks like and allow me to build it down here. Didn't he say you could do that? Kingdom of God come, will of God be done on earth as it is in. So where's the mansion? Doesn't that mean you can have it on earth? What if we all agreed for it? What if we all agreed for it and got it? And understand this, that the goal and aspiration of this agreement is not just cars, clothes, and money, right? Now, I want you to have nice cars, clothes, and money, but that ain't the whole of it, right? What if we all agreed this is the year we don't have stress? Y'all missing y'all's place to shout. I don't know if you think you can teach it better than I can or not, but the way you get this, if we all agree, no, we're not going to tolerate stress this year. This year, we're going to live stress-free. I told my staff where I work, I said, this is the year we stress less. We stress less. Now, the word stressless is stress and then less. Well, I put a space in it. This is the year we stress less, right? And gold, it was a God download. They all took hold of that. They'll get in meetings with other people and say, Pastor Chisholm said, we ain't doing that. We're going to stress less this year, right? No, because somebody tried to put this on me and I told them, no, we're not doing that. Over here, we stress less. And I was like, yes, we do. And I don't mean it's probably arrogantly, but if you ask them, they'll tell you, this is the best year we've ever had. Now, that's funny because the year is not done yet. School don't end till May. It's just January. I ain't been in the role but a couple of months, and this is the best we've ever had it. Well, what did I do? Not me. What did they do? They agreed with where we were going and said, this is what I want for myself. Now, it becomes obvious who all agree and who don't. Now, I talked about that a little bit on Sunday, how you can tell or how to deal with your non-agreeers. The Bible says, mark those that cause division. Now, notice this. I think it's very interesting. It didn't say necessarily kick them out. It didn't say harass them. It just said, mark. You know how you mark somebody? You ever seen somebody that's acting crazy on the street or on the road or whatever, just out in public, they're just acting all kind of wild, and you look at them, you might say something like, their little mind ain't good. Oh, that's just crazy behavior. Why would they act like that? You know what you did? You marked them. You marked them in your mind. You said, that's crazy. I need to go a different way. You ever see traffic backing up one direction and you go off and take a different exit? You know what you did in that instance? You marked it. That ain't going to work. And you went a different way. You didn't harass any other drivers. You just chose something different. Learn to mark those that aren't in agreement. Don't harass them. Don't be in their face. Why aren't you this? No, don't do that. Just mark them. Okay, you're not with the program. I'm going to tell you what's going to happen. I'll use an example of praise and worship. If I come in the service and I say praise the Lord, and then everybody except for five people start praising the Lord, I guarantee you those five going to realize we the only ones ain't praising the Lord. Now, if we do that for 30 out of 52 Sundays, I guarantee you either the five going to start praising or they're going to leave. And all I got to do is just mark, they're not really in on it. But that doesn't stop me from being in. You can't build your agreement based on somebody else's. The Bible says you got to work out your own salvation. I believe that's Philippians. Work out your own salvation with fear and trembling. If all your relatives believe that because great-great-grandma had high blood pressure, that we all got to have high blood pressure, let them believe that. But you stay in faith. By his stripes, I am healed. And then come to church and we'll agree with you. You ain't going to have no high blood pressure. Not be a part of this church. And be the one outlier in the family. Everybody else can be on blood pressure medication and you ain't got nothing but water. Because we came into agreement. So you can't build it based on whether or not somebody else agrees. You got to know as what you're agreeing on, especially as believers, you got to know that what you're agreeing on, God gave it to you. Right? God has to give you that idea, that dream, that vision. Anything in his word is open season. So God doesn't have to come to you in a vision or a dream with holes in his hands and say, I was wounded for your transgressions, be healed. It's already in Isaiah 53. It's quoted again in 1 Peter 2:24. It's referenced in Psalms 91 and Psalms 107 and Psalms 103. I'm supposed to be healed. So I don't need an encounter from the Lord. I just need to read it and I know that's supposed to be mine. I agree with that. And what you're doing there is really powerful because what you're saying in that instance is, I agree with God. So remember, God is your one, and then you're saying, I'll be his two. I agree with that. That thing's got to come into your life. That's got to come into your life. You don't need a word from the Lord to believe those things. That's already in the Bible. That's what I'm telling you. It's already in the word. But you don't build your life based on whether or not somebody else agrees. I guarantee you, there were probably, I can't prove it, but you can't disprove it. Since I got the mic, I'm going to tell you how I want to tell it. There were probably some people who started at Babel that didn't finish. Because when everybody, it's 112 degrees out here in the middle of nowhere. And y'all are burning bricks, making it hotter. I just can't deal. I'm going to go find me some water, go somewhere and sit down. There was probably some naysayers that had to leave. They didn't kill these people. It's amazing how they practice biblical principles without being in line with God. They just marked themselves. They're just not all the way in. They're not sold out. If they're not sold out, it doesn't stop me from being sold out. I run even harder because to me, I'm the type of person, if I see somebody, this is me now, my logic. If I see somebody in a service that's not praising God, and especially when the praise be, you know what I'm talking about? When the praise be high, you know what that makes me do? That make me praise harder. Oh, I'm about to praise God for me and for you because you just not, you ain't doing it right. You ain't getting, you doing this little patty cake clap, not after all that God has done for me. Oh, it inspires me to go further. If people, when people start turning away from their faith, when they start making these little things, these comments, these phrases, I've known people for years. I've known pastors who gave up pastoring. quit it. Quit pastoring. Didn't encourage me to stop. Didn't encourage me to stop. I didn't cut them off. I didn't delete their number, anything like that, because if the opportunity comes up, I want to be able to restore them. I just said, okay, well, that's just what they're doing. But I got work to do at Mount Zion. I can't be quitting on these people. I can't be quitting on God. I got something to do. Just because Kwee and them quit on the job. I know she your best friend. Don't mean you got to walk out too. You got bills to pay. Hello? Hello? Now somebody can put their stuff in their box and follow on after that. And you, okay, fine. And maybe that works out for them. But you got to know what you need to be in agreement with. And I agree for this 2-week pay. Hello, somebody. All right? So we got to be in agreement. Look at somebody and tell them, agree with me. That was the wrong neighbor. They didn't say I will. Look at somebody else and say, agree with me. Agree with me. They had the same heart and the same mind at Babel, and they did the impossible. They did the impossible thing. And I'll give you an example of that. I talked about if we came together and really agreed that we would eradicate gang violence in Charlotte, that every gang would be 100% dismantled in this city. And when I say gang, I'm an adventurer. So when I say gangs, I'm not talking about just, you know, Bloods and Crips. I mean all of them. I don't care whether they speak English or not. I want the Latino gangs. I want the black gangs. I want the Italian mafia. I want everybody everywhere off of violence in our streets. If we all came into agreement with that and made that our priority, the city would be clean. And I'm willing to tell you, it ain't going to take God 6 years to make it happen. If we just all got on the same page and believed with each other. Are you hearing this word? Yeah. All right, let's go to Matthew 16. You have it on your handout. Matthew 16. I skip around and go to verse 19. Matthew chapter 16, verse 19. The Bible says in the New Living Translation, and I will give you the keys of the kingdom of heaven. Who is you? He's talking to the church. I will give you the keys of the kingdom of heaven. Whatever you forbid on earth will be forbidden in heaven, and whatever you permit on earth will be permitted in heaven. And I drove home the point that is corporate anointing. That's not solely individual. That's corporate. If this body, if this church gets together and gets on the same page, then you can turn the keys to the kingdom of heaven. Then you can unlock some stuff, or then you can lock some things up. And I told you, what if we all agree that there'll be no more instances of cancer in our church? As long as we churching, there'll be no cancer here. Long as we churching, there'll be no dementia here. What if we said we're going to turn that key and we're going to lock up hypertension? Yeah. Everybody on blood pressure medicine for the end of this year, they're going to be off of it. And if you come to our church with it, by the end of that year that you join, you're going to be off of it. Because when you come here, we agree and we turn the key. Yeah. If we all agreed for that, the word says you can lock some stuff up or you can release some stuff out. Right? And then let's see it again in Matthew 18. It was so good, he had to tell it to him twice. Let's look at the start of verse 18 with that. Truly, I tell you, whatever you forbid and declare to be improper and unlawful on earth must be what is already forbidden in heaven. And whatever you permit and declare proper and lawful on earth must be what is already permitted in heaven. Again, I tell you, if two of you on earth agree, why is he talking about two people? Because the context is unity. The context is agreement. This is not a solo mission. This is a group project. If two of you on earth agree, harmonize together, make a symphony together about whatever. Somebody say whatever. What is whatever? Anything and everything. They may ask, it will come to pass and be done for them by my Father in heaven. Why? Because wherever two or three of you are gathered, drawn together as my followers into my name, there I am in the midst of them. So if we could get together, if we just get two people working together, right? If we just get two people, and this is why I'm not the one, this is not the church to come and tell us we don't have enough people. Y'all know by now, that don't faze me now one bit. If God say do it, we gonna do it. Right? Well, I only got just me and one other person. That's all you need. Cause if two of y'all get together in Jesus' name, he shows up in the middle. And when you got Jesus in the middle and understand what he said, but that he was declaring his glory. I am Yahweh. I'm the self-existing one. There's nothing you could ask me for together in that moment that I won't be able to produce. Whatever I do, we need more joy. I am that. Well, we need more finances. I am that too. Well, I need some understanding. I am wisdom. Whatever you need, I am is in the middle of that. Right? So if you're trying to figure out a problem, find somebody to come into agreement with you on it. What is the solution? How do we navigate through this? And then I am is going to get to working for you. Right? So we got to get in that agreement. And if we are together on it, we can ask for whatever we want. It says whatever we want. And I'm trying to understand this too. I mean, I think it's understood, but understanding whatever is got to be in line with God's will. Right? So two people can't get in agreement and ask for somebody else's husband. That's not God's will. That's not going to prosper. Right? What is that? James, you don't have what you ask for because you ask amiss. That's you missing the mark on that one. But if you two people get together, you got $30,000 worth of debt, they got $20,000 of debt, and you say, we're going to believe God that by the end of this year, all of our debt is supernaturally eradicated. Then I am becomes a debt canceller. And begins to work on canceling your debt. Hello, somebody. Right? And so you can have that agreement power and it will work for you. Say it'll work for you. It'll work for you. We talked about some examples. Let's look at that Zephaniah chapter 3. Zephaniah chapter 3 before I give you those examples. Zephaniah chapter 3, verse 9. The Bible says, this is in the Amplified Classic. For then changing their impure language. Now I'm stopped because in Genesis, the only way God could get them to stop building is he had to get them to say different things. So now everybody's talking a different language. Then you have Dutch, you have German, you agree. They weren't literally those languages because these are ancient languages and dialects, but you get the point. All these people all of a sudden started speaking different words, different tongues. They're no longer on the same page because they can't understand each other. Right? They can't understand each other. But then here's a promise that the prophet gives. For then, changing their impure language, God says, I'll give the people a clear and pure speech from pure lips. What they gonna do with it? They make all call upon the name of the Lord. To do what? To serve him with one unanimous consent and one united shoulder bearing the yoke of the Lord. So what this tells me, this gives me good hope digging this pit, because that means this right here is a scripture promise that we can all get on the same page. If we make Jesus the priority, we can all fall in line. Y'all not hearing what I'm saying? We can all get on the same page and be able together to call on his name. And we know if we call him, he's got to answer us. He's got to show up on our behalf. And then united, carry the yoke of his anointing. Carry the yoke of his mission. What is his yoke? His yoke is easy to bear. So it's not even that hard to do, but what he gave us was a big task. Tell everybody the gospel. Everybody needs to know about Jesus. And we can get that word out to the entire world if we work together. I know of a ministry much, much larger in terms of numbers and finances than ours. And about 20 years ago, their television budget was $4 million. It's gone up tremendously since then. But in a year's time, they spent $4 million on TV. Now that ministry is all around the world in every language and every nation plumping out the gospel, right? Let me tell you this. I'm gonna stretch your faith. If we got into agreement, the 100 or so that we have here, we could create a $4 million television budget. That's all right. That's all right. That's all right. If we got to, well, it doesn't make sense that 100 people would be able to pay off $4 million just on TV. Not to mention the lights and everything else that they're keeping going, but just on television. It does when they work together. It does when they all say the same thing. What are y'all working on? Building our TV budget. We're increasing our TV budget. We hit 1 million. We got to make it to 4. We hit 2. We got to make it to 3. We hit 3.5. We're not satisfied until we finish. And then here comes Galatians to tell you, don't get weary in well-doing. In due season, you'll reap if you don't give up. Look, somebody said, don't give up. There is a day when God returns pure speech from pure mouths, which got to come from pure hearts, back to us where we can all say the same thing. And to be practical, that means we come into a meeting and we don't have to hear all the nonsense. We just get in line with what God is doing. I guarantee you, when Jesus gave the Great Commission, nobody was asking lingering questions. Well, that's not exactly true. They did in Acts chapter 1. They did ask a lingering question. Lord, will you now restore the kingdom to Israel? That's a lingering question. Jesus was having, I'm going to be practical to you because y'all are looking like it's too mystical. I'm going to break it down to you. Jesus was having his last staff meeting before he was ascended into heaven. And he's talking to his chief 11 at the time. It was 11 because the 12th one hadn't been hired yet. 11 apostles. And he's letting them know, I'm leaving to go do the work that I told you I was going to do. I want y'all to get busy doing the work I'm charging you to do. And in my name, you're going to cast out devils. You're going to speak with new tongues. You'll take up poisonous things. They will not harm you. And I'm going to be with you always, even until the end of the age. And then somebody asked a question. It wasn't even time for Q&A. It wasn't even time for Q&A. I bet you it was Thomas. He just acted in the middle. He has a track record for asking those lingering questions. Ask that question. Well, Lord, now will you return the kingdom back to Israel? And Jesus looked at him and said, it ain't your business. What times the Father has ordained. But I'll tell you what's on line item number 4. You shall receive power after the Holy Ghost has come upon you. And that's going to make you a witness for me in Jerusalem, Judea, Samaria, and to all the ends of the world.
1: 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We do pray that you heard a word that changed your life. If you would like to respond to today's message, to give your life to the Lord for the very first time, to rededicate or recommit your life back to God, to be filled with the power of His Holy Spirit, or even to join our church here in Charlotte, there is a prayer line number at the bottom of your screen. 704-705-5077. Call that number. Text that number. There are prayer ministers standing by to meet your spiritual need. Lastly, if you would like to partner with us in getting this gospel out to the entire world, we would love for you to sow a financial seed into our ministry. You can do so by following the instructions below at the bottom of your screen. Hey, before we go, let me bless you. May the never failing, forever loving God, this God, our God, may He keep you and multiply His blessing on your life so you will not lack for any good thing. This we ask in Jesus' name. And if you believe that, say with me, I am loved, I am kept, I am blessed. Hey, I'm Pastor Jay. Have a Jesus day.
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2: You'll have to fight your own battles. Let God fight the battles for you. Stand still and see the glory of God.
3: Paul and Barnabas. But you know what happened later on in the scripture? Paul and Barnabas got into an argument. And they wanted to take John Mark. Barnabas did. And Paul said, no, we can't take John Mark. He quit on us. He left the ministry. Why would you want to take this man back? And Barnabas said, no, we ought to take the man. And the Bible says that the strife was so strong that Barnabas left. And you know, you never hear anything else about Barnabas again in the Bible when he left Paul. You know, God could call you to a work and then you get caught up in your feelings. You get caught up in your emotions. You get caught up in stuff that happens at the church, happens on the job, happens in your home. And then you walk away from the will of God. Walk away from the will of God. Your actions are very important. In Joshua chapter 3. There's a woman named Rahab. Rahab the harlot. Man, that's a messed up name. That's a messed up title. She's been dead thousands of years and we still calling her that. That's messed up, man. Just a thought. So anyway. Joshua chapter 2. Verse 3. And the king of Jericho sent to Rahab, saying, bring forth the men, because the men stayed at Rahab's house. And the king of Jericho sent to Rahab, saying, the two spies, bring forth the men who have come to you, who have entered your house, for they have come to search out the land. But the woman had taken the two men and hid them. So she said, yes, two men came to me, but I did not know from where they had come. And at gate closing time after dark, the men went out. Where they went, I do not know. Pursue them quickly, for you will overtake them. For she had brought them up to the roof and hidden them through the stalks of flax which she had laid in there. So the men pursued them to the Jordan as far as the ford. As soon as the pursuers had gone, the city's gate was shut. And then Rahab started talking to them, and Rahab said, we heard about the Lord. Oh, we heard about your God. And our hearts melted. And then she said in verse 12, now then I pray you, swear to me by the Lord, since I have shown you kindness, that you will also show kindness to my father's house and give me a sure sign and save alive my father and mother, my brothers and sisters and all they have and deliver us from death. And the men said to her, our lives for yours. If you do not tell this business of ours, then when the Lord gives us the land, we will deal kindly and faithfully with you. Her actions preserved her family. Her actions saved her family when the whole city was wiped out, when the whole city was taken. Your actions will save your family. Your actions will protect your family. Your actions will take care of your loved ones. Your actions will take you from one level of glory to another. You know what I like about God? He puts it on you. You know what we say in the church, and it's true. We say, you know, my future's in God's hands. And you're right. But you know what happens if you go to bed and get up, go to bed and wake up, and then go to bed, wake up, and that's all you do? You don't read, you don't study, you don't work, you don't educate yourself, you don't do anything. You don't have a future. As much as God loves you, as much as God cares for you, as much as God has made the plan for you, if you don't do anything, God can't do anything. The Bible says we are co-laborers with God. Co-laborers with God. That means we're working together. When I was in high school and when I was in college, we used to have group projects. Anybody ever have group projects? And you know what I couldn't stand when I had group projects? That one person that did nothing. That one person that took the credit and they didn't do nothing. That one person that was asked, what we going to do, y'all? And they was the supervisor of the group. And you couldn't stand that person that didn't work with you. You couldn't stand that person that wanted to stand up there with the group and everybody giving their presentation. And everybody said, well, you know, he didn't do nothing. I even, when I was a teacher, some of the other teachers used to tell the students, don't put him in the group because, you know, he don't do anything. You know, she don't do anything. No, I hate for God to say that about us. I love him, but he don't do anything. Now, he loves social media. He loves the Knicks. He loves the Yankees. He loves the Pittsburgh Steelers. Oh, but he won't crack open his Bible to save his life. He won't get on his knees to pray to save his life. You know what I like about decision making? One man says something like this: your decisions in the past is what brought you to your present. Oh, but the good thing is your decisions today will change your future. I can't change the bad decisions I've made in the past. I can't change the stupid decisions I made when I was in my teens. You know what some of us are doing? You know, some of you guys are still beating yourself up over bad decisions you made when you were a teenager. Some of you are still beating yourself up because of bad decisions you made in your 20s, and you 50-something, and you 40-something, and you in your late 30s, and you still beating yourself. It's over with. You can't get in the time machine and go back in time. Me and my sons, we were flipping through. I said, and Back to the Future was on. I said, oh, no, Back to the Future. We can't get in the DeLorean and go 85 miles an hour and go back in time. For those of you guys who know the movie. That's how they went back in time. Got in the DeLorean, 85 miles an hour. Set the date. We can't do that. All we can do is forgive ourselves. We got to be like Paul, forgetting those things that are behind. I press. I need y'all to start pressing. I need y'all to start forgetting. I need y'all to let the past go. Because God's got a future for you. There's a saying that goes, a man chasing two rabbits ends up hungry. But a wise man, he grows carrots. I'm going to say that again. A man chasing two rabbits ends up hungry. But a wise man, he grows the carrots. You know what happens when you grow the carrots? You don't have to chase the rabbits. Oh, the rabbits come to you. It's like the saying that goes, we don't chase butterflies. Just build a beautiful garden. And the butterflies will show up. That's how success is. We don't chase success. We don't work for success. We just work on ourselves. We make ourselves better. We work on our skill set. We work on our communication. We work on our vocabulary. We work on our education. We build our relationship with God. And as we do those things, all success comes upon us and overtakes us. The blessings of Abraham comes upon us and they overtake us. All you gotta do is work on you. You can't change the stuff out here. No, I mean, you can change it in prayer. You know what I'm saying? But I'm talking about the stuff that like your boss and the coworkers that get on your nerves and the people around you that get on your nerves. You can't change them. Oh, but you can change your patience level. You can change your tolerance level. You can change you. And when you change you, things around you change. What else can we do? Or what else determines our future? We must walk in our anointing. And we must walk in our calling. You must walk in your anointing and walk in your calling. If you are an ocean, be an ocean. Don't be a pond because people can't swim. I'm going to say that again. If you are an ocean, be an ocean. Don't be a pond because people can't swim. You got to be who you are. And you can't be ashamed of who you are. I am a minister of the gospel. I don't tell people I'm a motivational speaker. I don't tell people I give people inspiration. I am a minister of the gospel. And I am not ashamed of who I am and what I do. That's what I do. And you can't be ashamed of whatever it is that you do. Because every man, how does it put it? Every man is superior to another man in some way. Every man, every woman is superior to somebody in some way. So we can't be ashamed of who we are and what we do. If you're a great bookkeeper, walk in who you are. You know, the problem is when ushers try to be door greeters. Door greeters try to keep the babies. You got to be who you are. When the members try to be the pastor. There you go. There's somebody I love so much. I tell them that all the time. Stay in your lane. Stay in your lane. Ain't none of my business. They ask me a question. I say, it's none of my business. I stay in my lane. I do what I do. Minister Thomas, he was a detective, police officer. That's what he does. We go certain places. We go pray for somebody in that house. He walking around checking stuff. He can't help it. That's who he is. He checked the windows. He said, "Your window secure?" And he checked the doors. I just want, you know, you might want to get this checked out. You know, I'm a police. He'll tell him. You know, I'm a police officer. You know, I was a police officer for 30 years. However long you were a police officer, he can't help it. He can't turn it off. That's who he is. And whatever it is that you are, don't turn it off. God made you who you are for a certain reason. So if you're good with your hands, be good with your hands. If you're an electrician, be an electrician. Whatever God has called you to, because guess what? Your income is not based on what you do. Your income is based on what you give. And that puts us all on equal ground. You know what the Bible talks about? The Bible talks about, how can I put this? The profit of the earth is for all. The profit of the earth is for all. And the Bible says that God has blessed all of us with every spiritual blessing in heavenly place in Christ Jesus. Our faith is what determines what we receive from God. We have to renew our minds. Because your mind says, if I become a teacher, when I was a teacher, you know what we used to say when we were teachers? Teachers don't make no money. Teachers don't make no money. Well, what are you basing that on? Now, the salary might not be nothing, but my giving determines what comes in. My giving determines what comes in. My giving determines my outgo determines my income. We got to renew our minds. So that's why Kenneth Copeland said something I never forgot. He said even the janitor can have a jet. That's right. And he caught so much flack for that. And he said all I was saying was it don't matter what you do, your faith can acquire whatever it is you want. Amen. The Bible says the just shall live by faith. The Bible doesn't say the just shall live by his paycheck. That's right. The just shall live by his job. That's right. Go ahead. The just shall live by the government. The just shall live by their retirement. I'm not knocking retirement. You want to have a little something put away. But if I don't have that, I have my faith in God. We're talking about a whole other way of living. When you put your faith in your job, then you have limited yourself. If the job don't give it, you won't have it. If the job don't give you a bonus, oh, then you getting it every 2 weeks. You getting a check every 2 weeks. Man, when I taught in public school, however many years ago it was, we got paid once a month. Back in the day. Once a month. Yes, ma'am. Once a month. Now, that was it. If I live by my paycheck, if I wasn't a tither and a giver, if I didn't give and give and give, buddy, I was in trouble. I was in trouble. Because I would have limited myself to Charlotte-Mecklenburg schools. But when I opened up my hand, God opened up his hand. Everybody talks about multiple streams of income. Multiple streams of income. But when you give, the Bible says it shall be given. And the Bible says that God will multiply your resources for sowing. Next thing you know, you're getting these hallelujah handshakes. Next thing you know, you're getting hit on your cash out. Next thing you know, somebody says, hey, I sent you something on Zelle. You know what you're doing? You're taking the boundaries off of your income. Every now and then when things get tight in the past, see my words determine my future. In the past, I remind God, I said, God, you know I'm a tither. God, you know I'm a giver. God, you know what your word says. And every now and then, it ain't too long, somebody give me one of those Holy Ghost handshakes. I was teaching at the church several months ago. I live in Statesville, North Carolina now. And so it's about a 50-minute drive. And this is back when we first went to war with Iran. And gas was knocking on $4. I told the congregation I was preaching. I said, I don't care how high gas gets. I'll always put gas in my tank. Boy, you talk about a confession of faith. I was going to the gas station every day. So I was doing a visitation one day, and I came into my office, and there was a white envelope on my desk. Opened up the envelope, and there was $250 in cash in that envelope. And there was a little letter. It said, gas is easy for me, your heavenly father. I said, look at God. Look at God. It was a little white little envelope. I had to ask the secretary. I said, who gave me this? And then she described the lady. I said, I think I know who you're talking about. God knows how to get money to you. Our job is to be doers of the word. That's why I said actions. Actions. If you're a stingy Christian, you're shooting yourself in the foot financially. I started to say you cut your own throat, but that was a little violent. You're shooting yourself in the foot financially. It's the generous man that's blessed. The generous man that's blessed. They start getting a little tight. I just say it's time to give more. I said, this is unacceptable. This little something I got in the past. See how I did that in the past? Nah, we got to sow this, buddy. That's why I said, when I sit down, I got to go sow in ministry today. So when I get back to church tonight, we live to give. We live to give. So anyway, oh boy, where am I? Where do I want to keep going? Now, what else? What else will cause us to be confident in our future? What determines our future? Our courage to face the unknown. You have to have courage to face the unknown. That's why you have to walk with God, because God will have you to face the unknown. God will take you to another level, and you'll say, God, how am I going to do this? How am I going to pay for that? And when I bought the house, I said, oh, Lord, we stepping out, buddy. We stepping out. You have to have the courage to face the unknown. When I went on radio, my first went on radio, I said, who going to send me money? Who going to send me money? Minister Chap, don't nobody know who I am? Who going to send me money? Then when I went on television, I said, who's going to send me money? And then I had to be like Moses. I had to start out small. And as God expanded, as God blessed, then I went on another station. Then I went on another station. But I had to face the unknown. Every day I check my little email, and then I see my little, what you call it, contributions. $100 from Rock Hill, $150 from this place, $200 from this place. There's a lady in Salisbury that sends me money every month. A lady in another city sends me money. Sometimes I get an envelope, and it's from this organization. It's a nonprofit. And what people do is, I believe, if I read it correctly, they send their money to the nonprofit, and then the nonprofit will write the check. And so they'll say, you don't have to report this because the person is our, you don't have to send the tax form, whatever it is. You don't have to send that to the person because we've already taken care of it. So sometimes it'll be $300, sometimes it'll be $500, sometimes it'll be $100. I don't even know who the person was that sent it. Sometimes in the past and moving forward, I'll get envelopes. You don't even have a person's name on it. It just has $100 in there. Keep preaching. $50. Keep preaching. You got to be willing to face the unknown, but you got to know who's with you. When God told Moses to go before Pharaoh, he was facing the unknown. When they finally were released from Pharaoh, after all the plagues took place, then God says, take him out to the wilderness. Take him out to the wilderness. If I was Moses, I would have said, what are we going to eat? How are we going to live? And that's what some of us do. God's prompting you. Notice now, I said God. I'm trying to cover myself, first lady. God is prompting you. God is prompting you. You say, well, I don't know, God. I don't know, God. I don't know. You got to follow your spirit, and you got to know that God is going before you, making the crooked places straight. You don't know where the provision is coming from. We were, I think I told this story before. Me and my sons, we were in a grocery store. We were in the line, and this lady looked at my groceries. I was like, why is this lady looking at my groceries? She was looking all in my basket and stuff. She said, you finished? I said, yes, ma'am. She said, I'm going to pay for your groceries. I said, are you sure? Because I was caught off guard. And it was an older lady. I said, are you sure, ma'am? You sure you want to pay for my groceries? She said, you don't believe what you preach? She said, you don't believe what you preach? Aren't you a giver? God's put it on my heart to pay for your groceries. You're not going to buy your groceries? I said, please forgive me, ma'am. She got to be told right there in the little grocery line. She got to be told. You're not going to let me pay for the groceries? Yes, ma'am. I will let you pay for the groceries. And I'm sure God was shaking his head. You ever shook your head at your child? Just shook. God wants to bless us. But we have to trust him. We have to trust him. And sometimes we don't want to trust him because we want to make sure that everything lines up. Everything lines up. We got to make sure 2 + 2 has got to equal 4. Right now, it don't look like it's equaling 4 right now. So we got to make sure that we have the courage to face the unknown. Somebody said, if you try and you fail, congratulations, because most people won't even try. If you try and fail, congratulations. Most people won't even try. Jesus was walking on the water, and there was 12 men, might have been more than that. It was at least 12 men in the boat, and only one got out to walk on the water. At least he tried. He sunk a little bit, but at least he tried. He got out. What has God placed on the inside of you that you're scared to do? That you're scared to go back to school. You're scared to get your master's degree. You're scared to get that doctorate. You're afraid to get that certification. And God has been prompting you. When I went to Jerry Savelle School of Ministry, I was about to get on the track, and the Spirit of God said, when are you going to go to school like I asked you to? I said, right after I run. Now, if I was smart, I should have walked myself right back down that hill and went and signed up for the first class. But I did it, buddy. But God said, when you going to do it? Because I kept saying, well, it's $100 a class. And I got to take at least 11 classes before I get to the school of the ministry. And I'm trying to, you know, figure stuff out. And I almost cost myself because I was trying to figure everything out. You can't figure God out. So when God tells you to move, you got to move. When God prompts you, you got to move. We're talking about what determines our future. I got the courage. I have the courage to face the unknown. When my junior year in college, I transferred from Methodist University and I transferred to Lees McRae College, a school in Banner Elk, North Carolina. And before I transferred, I was talking to the coach on the phone, and this is 20 years ago, however many years ago it was. And he said, listen, we need to know if you want to come to this school or not. I said, sure, I'll come. I'll be there. I didn't even see the school. I committed to the school before I saw it. But I was so sure that that was where God wanted me to be because he had already spoke to me several months before and told me this is your last semester at Methodist College. It's Methodist University now. Back in the day, Methodist College. He said, this is your last semester here. So when this opportunity opened up, I didn't have to see it. This is God, it's already good. Amen. Now, I'm not telling you to be me. I do some wild stuff sometimes. I got wild faith. I do stuff, I can't believe I did that. And then when I walked in the classroom, we had our first team meeting. It was 35 basketball players in there. 35. And I thought to myself, what have I done? Boy, I miss God. And then you know my basketball coach, he got up in the front of the room. He looked around. He said, everybody look around. I looked around, everybody. We all looked around. He said, most of the people you see, they won't even be here by the end of the year. He said, in my program, only the strong survive. And you know he was right, buddy. Most of them cats was gone by the end of the year. And then I talked to my coach. I had the red shirt that year because I tore my PCL. We were having a conversation. And I said, Coach, you want me to come back? He said, yeah. He said, yeah, William. That's my first name, William. Yeah, William wants to come back. I said, well, Coach, am I going to get some scholarship money? He said, yeah, we'll put you on scholarship. Now, this is the guy who, when he walked in the room, he saw 35 guys. And he said, where's it going to, how's this going to happen? I had to trust God. How do I know my future is going to be good? I trust God. I don't just trust God with my words. I trust God with my actions. How do I know my future is going to be good? I stay focused. And I want to give you an acronym for focus. Focus means follow one course until success. Follow one course until success.
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3: 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You will hear a great word taught by Pastor Marilyn Gould, entitled, Praise the Lord. Did you know that many people don't know what it means to praise the Lord? Pastor Marilyn will take us through the scriptures, teaching us what praising the Lord is all about. God is worthy to receive our praise. So let's get it right. Take a listen.
4: 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In Genesis chapter 29, the 35th verse, speaking of Leah,

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1: And I looked, and behold, in the midst of the throne and of the four living creatures and in the midst of the elders stood a lamb as though it had been slain, having seven horns and seven eyes, which are the seven spirits of God sent out into all the earth. Then he came and took the scroll out of the right hand of him who sat on the throne. Now when he had taken the scroll, the four living creatures and the 24 elders fell down before the lamb, each having a harp and golden bowls full of incense, which are the prayers of the saints. And they sang a new song, saying, "You are worthy to take the scroll and to open its seals, for you were slain and have redeemed us to God by your blood out of every tribe and tongue and people and nation, and have made us kings and priests to our God, and we shall reign on the earth."
2: Amen. when we go to the First Testament, the second book in the Torah, Exodus, chapter 15, we see Moses leading the children of Israel in a praise after they crossed the Red Sea and Pharaoh's army was destroyed. Verse 1 and 2 says,
1: "Then Moses and the children of Israel sang this song to the Lord and spoke, saying, 'I will sing to the Lord, for he has triumphed gloriously. The horse and its rider he has thrown into the sea. The Lord is my strength and song, and he has become my salvation. He is my God, and I will praise him, my father's God, and I will exalt him.'"
2: And it goes on to say a lot more, but just wanted to do a little sample there from that celebratory praise session. And then we're going to refer also to Judges chapter 5, when Deborah and Barak had won a victory over the enemies of Israel. It says in Judges 5, 1 to 3.
1: "Then Deborah and Barak, the son of Abinoam, sang on that day, saying, 'When leaders lead in Israel, when the people willingly offer themselves, bless the Lord. Hear, O kings, give ear, O princes. I, even I, will sing to the Lord. I will sing praise to the Lord God of Israel.'"
2: All right. So, and again, it goes on, but just a sampling there. Because when the people of God celebrate, this is how they do it. This is who we are, and this is what we do. See, the folks who worship the devil and, you know, who don't care nothing about God, they get drunk. They dance, you know, to ungodly music, and they do all kinds of ungodly stuff. Call themselves celebrating. And not too long ago in New Orleans, they had Mardi Gras, where they try to get all the sin out before Lent starts. Mardi Gras means Fat Tuesday. That's the day before Ash Wednesday, when you're supposed to be trying to discipline yourself. So you act a fool the day before. That's if you... Never mind. That's if you ain't got no sense, right? And every day, and particularly on the weekends, people all over the place are celebrating different stuff. And drinking and partying and carrying on, whatever. But we are the people of God.
3: Amen. Amen.
2: Hallelujah. And when we get blessed and when we have a victory, we praise him.
3: Amen.
2: That's how we celebrate.
3: That's right.
2: See. So as the children of Israel crossed the Red Sea and their enemies were drowned in the sea, they began to praise the Lord. And after Moses got through leading them in praise, and Miriam led the women in a praise, and they were dancing and rejoicing, because that's the way we do it.

0: In 2 Chronicles chapter 5, verse 2 says, "Now Solomon assembled the elders of Israel and all the heads of the tribes, the chief fathers of the children of Israel in Jerusalem, that they might bring the Ark of the Covenant of the Lord up from the city of David, which is Zion." So they were going to get the Ark and bring it up to Jerusalem. And so he got everything organized to get that done. In verse 5 it says, "Then they brought up the Ark, the tabernacle of meeting, and all the holy furnishings that were in the tabernacle. The priests and the Levites brought them up." And then in verse 11 to 14 it says,
1: "And it came to pass when the priests came out of the most holy place, for all the priests who were present had sanctified themselves without keeping to their divisions. And the Levites who were the singers, all those of Asaph and Heman and Jeduthun, with their sons and their brethren, stood at the east end of the altar, clothed in white linen, having cymbals, stringed instruments, and harps, and with them 120 priests sounding with trumpets. Indeed, it came to pass, when the trumpeters and the singers were as one, to make one sound to be heard in praising and thanking the Lord, and when they lifted up their voice with the trumpets and cymbals and instruments of music and praised the Lord, saying, 'For he is good, for his mercy endures forever,' that the house of the Lord, was filled with a cloud, so that the priests could not continue ministering because of the cloud, for the glory of the Lord filled the house of God."
0: Hallelujah. They were praising, listen to me, they were praising and thanking the Lord. Now, it sounds real simple, but I'm just taking my time with that. They were not performing for the crowd. They were praising and thanking the Lord. And they said, "For he is good and his mercy endures forever." God liked it. He showed up. The priest could not continue to minister because the cloud of his glory filled the house. Psalm 22 verse 3 says, "But you are holy, enthroned in the praises of Israel." The Amplified Version says, "But you are holy, O you who dwell in the holy place where the praises of Israel are offered." Because praise is the language of faith. We declare who he is. And we're going to talk some more about the different things we declare. But it is an exaltation that sets an atmosphere for God to move. I had an encounter with the Lord one time where he said, he was talking about who he is. And I was wondering, why is he saying this to me? And he says, "You wonder why I boast about who I am." He said, "I'm not doing it for me. I know who I am. I don't have to be convinced." He said, "You have to make confessions to convince yourself of who you are. But I know who I am. I do it for you." And an example that he showed me was, like, if a surgeon came in the room where you were about to have surgery, major surgery, and you were nervous, you know, he might introduce himself, "I'm Dr. Clark, you know. I've done 175 of these surgeries already. I haven't lost a patient. I know my trade, my craft so well, I can do this with my eyes closed, but I won't close my eyes." Every time he says something, you relax a little bit.
2: Yes.
0: See, you feel better now that you know how good he is and what he does.
2: Yes.
0: And so God says, I brag about who I am to give you confidence.
3: Amen.
0: It's for you.
2: Yes.
0: So when we declare who he is, it is helping our faith.
2: Yes.
0: We are reminding ourselves of who is that we are serving. If we're waiting on the Lord, we're reminding ourselves of his reputation. He's the same God. He's done it before, and he can do it again. So where do we praise him? Psalm 22, verse 22 and 25 says, I will declare your name to my brethren. In the midst of the assembly, I will praise you. My praise shall be of you in the great assembly. I will pay my vows before those who fear him. When you come to church, you ought to praise him. Psalm 18:49 says, therefore, I will give thanks to you, O Lord, among the Gentiles. Those are the people that didn't have a relationship with God. And sing praises to your name. I'm not ashamed. I will praise him outside. Amen. In the public. Amen. I don't care if they don't know him. They're going to find out from me. Psalm 108, verse 3 says, I will praise you, O Lord, among the peoples. I will sing praises to you among the nations. And then how will I praise him? Psalm 28, 7 says, the Lord is my strength and my shield. My heart trusted in him and I am helped. Therefore, my heart greatly rejoices and with my song, I will praise him. So I'm going to praise him in song. Psalm 47, 6 says, sing praises to God. Sing praises to our King. Sing praises. Psalm 144, verse 9 says, I will sing a new song to you, O God. On the harp of 10 strings, I will sing praises to you. And the reason why we sing a new song every now and then is because if we keep singing the same songs, we can go shopping while we sing it. We know it so well. Well, how are we going to praise him? In song and also by speaking his praise. Psalm 35:28, and my tongue shall speak of your righteousness and of your praise all the day long. Hebrews 13:15 says, therefore by him let us continually offer the sacrifice of praise to God. That is the fruit of our lips giving thanks to his name. Psalm 145 verse 21 says, my mouth shall speak the praise of the Lord, and all flesh shall bless his holy name forever and ever. How else are we going to do it? We're going to do it with musical instruments. Psalm 33 verse 2 and 3 says, praise the Lord with the harp. Make melody to him with an instrument of 10 strings. Sing to him a new song. Play skillfully with a shout of joy. Psalm 150, verse 3 to 5 says, praise him with the sound of the trumpet, the wind instruments, with the lute and the harp, the stringed instrument, with the timbrel, the percussion instruments, with the stringed instruments and flutes, with loud cymbals, with clashing cymbals. Notice he said loud. Yeah, he's not scared of noise. Somebody told Shambach one time, you ain't got to be that loud. God ain't deaf. Shambach said, he ain't nervous either. Then we praise him with the dance. Psalm 149, verse 3, let them praise him, his name, with the dance. Let them sing praises to him with the timbrel and harp. Psalm 150, verse 4, praise him with the timbrel and dance. Praise him with stringed instruments and flutes. Who needs to praise him? Psalm 68, verse 32, sing to God, you kingdoms of the earth. All sing praises to the Lord. Psalm 117, 1, praise the Lord, all you Gentiles. Laud him, all you peoples. Talking to people who don't know God. See, I want you to know, I don't care if you're saved or not. I don't care if you've been good or bad. I don't care if you're straight or you're backslidden. Everybody can praise him. Everybody should praise him. In Psalm 150, verse 6, it says, let everything that has breath praise the Lord. Why is it that you don't hold back from praising? Now, you may have to hold back on doing certain things and serving in ministry, etc. like that, but John, never hold back on praise. You know why? Because praise ain't because you good, it's because he's good.
3: Come on, man.
0: I ain't worthy. Hey, you ain't praising you.
2: Hallelujah.
0: You don't have to be worthy. He's worthy. Everybody ought to praise him. Long as you have breath. Psalm 18, verse 3 says, I will call upon the Lord who is worthy to be praised. So shall I be saved from my enemies. We praise him because he's worthy. Revelation chapter 4, verse 10 to 11 says,
1: the 24 elders fall down before him who sits on the throne and worship him who lives forever and ever, and cast their crowns before the throne, saying, you are worthy, O Lord, to receive glory and honor and power, for you created all things, and by your will they exist and were created.
0: All right. You are worthy, O Lord, because you've created everything. And by your will, they exist and were created. Why do we praise him? Because he's worthy. Psalm 117:2 lets us know we praise him for his merciful kindness is great towards us. And the truth of the Lord endures forever. Psalm 22, verse 26 lets us know that those who seek him will praise him. In Psalm 63, verse 3, it says, because your loving kindness is better than life, my lips shall praise you. You got to have a reason to praise the Lord. Everybody got to have some reason. Psalm 138, verse 2 says, I will worship towards your holy temple and praise your name for your loving kindness and your truth, for you have magnified your word above all your name. Psalm 135, verse 3 says, praise the Lord, for the Lord is good. Ah! If you don't know it, let me tell you, he is good. Sing praises to his name, for it is pleasant. And you ought to praise him because you're still alive.
3: Yes.
0: You could have been dead, sleeping in your grave. But he told old death to behave.
3: Yes.
0: And so you're still here, clothed and in your right mind. Psalm 30 verse 9 says, what profit is there in my blood when I go down to the pit? Will the dust praise you? Will it declare your truth? Well, as long as you're living, honey, you better praise him.
3: Yeah.
0: Psalm 104 verse 33 says, I will sing to the Lord as long as I live. I will sing praise to my God while I have my being. Psalm 115:17 says, the dead do not praise the Lord, nor do any who go down into silence. We're talking about this side of heaven. This is your chance to praise him. In Psalm 22, verse 23, we praise him because we reverence him. You who fear the Lord, praise him. All you descendants of Jacob, glorify him and fear him, all you offspring of Israel. We ought to praise him because he made us. Psalm 139:14 says, I will praise you, for I am fearfully and wonderfully made. Marvelous are your works, and that my soul knows very well. In Psalm 100, it says, we are his people and the sheep of his pasture. It is he who made us and not we ourselves. So you ought to praise him. What can you do? Praise him because he made you. Sometimes recently I sit down at my table eating some of my own food that I cook because I'm a pretty good cook and I was enjoying myself. And I looked up, when I say looked up, you know, so to speak, I said to my father, you are a good cook. Because you taught me.
3: Yeah,
0: See? So I am fearfully and wonderfully made. All the gifts and talents and skills I have, he gave me. Psalm 107 verse 1 says, oh, give thanks to the Lord, for he is good, for his mercy. Oh, hallelujah. Somebody thank him for his mercy. His mercy endures forever. If you don't know it, let me tell you, you better be grateful for his mercy. Because if it wasn't for his mercies, we would be consumed. We ain't been good enough. We couldn't earn everything he's done for us. We are blessed because not because we got so much great faith. We are blessed because he is good. And his mercy endures forever. Psalm 92 verse 1 to 2 says, it is a good thing. That's why we praise him, because it's a good thing. To give thanks to the Lord and to sing praises to your name, O Most High. To declare your loving kindness in the morning and your faithfulness every night. We ought to praise him because it makes us look good. Psalm 33:1 says, rejoice in the Lord, O you righteous, for praise from the upright is beautiful. Psalm 147 verse 1, praise the Lord, for it is good to sing praises to our God, for it is pleasant and praise is beautiful. Psalm 96:4 says, for the Lord is great and greatly to be praised. He is to be feared above all gods. Psalm 47:7 says, for God is the King of all the earth. Sing praises with understanding. The psalmist said that he is the king of the earth. Nebuchadnezzar recognized he was the king of the heaven. In other words, he king everywhere. Yeah. Daniel 4:37, now I, Nebuchadnezzar, praise and extol and honor the king of heaven, of all whose works are truth and his ways justice, and those who walk in pride he is able to put down. In the 34th verse, it says, and at the end of the time, I, Nebuchadnezzar, lifted my eyes to heaven, and my understanding returned to me, and I blessed the Most High. He is the Most High. Ain't no high like the Most High. He is the Most High, and praised and honored him who lives forever. For his dominion is an everlasting dominion, and his kingdom is from generation to generation. He is all that. When Daniel got an answer from God in Daniel chapter 2, verse 23, he says, I thank you and praise you, O God of my fathers. You have given me wisdom and might. In Psalm 150, verse 2, it says, praise him for his mighty acts. He's done great things. Yes. Praise him according to his excellent greatness. Well, I tell you, we'd be at it for a while if we tried to do that. According to his excellent greatness. In Luke chapter 19, verse 37, it says, then as he was drawing near the descent of the Mount of Olives, the whole multitude of the disciples began to rejoice and praise God with a loud voice for all the mighty works they had seen. Which church you think he liked to go to?
4: The one where they just sing like this and don't make any noise. Everybody's nice and quiet.
0: You follow the scriptures and he like it loud. They praise him with a loud voice. They praise God with a loud voice for all. Why? Because of the mighty works that they had seen. Psalm 21 verse 13 says, be exalted, O Lord, in your own strength. He's strong. He has all power. He's omnipotent. We will sing and praise your power. He is powerful. And here's a good reason here. Psalm 118 verse 28 says, you are my God. And I will praise you. You are my God. I will exalt you. Moses said in Deuteronomy chapter 10, verse 21, he is your praise and he is your God who has done for you these great and awesome things which your eyes have seen. You know, in Acts chapter 19, we have the story of where a silversmith was stirring up the people because Paul was preaching about Jesus, and he was telling the people who was making money off of selling idol gods, you know, we're going to lose money if people take what Paul is saying. And they talked to the people about how who they consider great, the goddess Diana, that her worship was being threatened. Well, see, Diana was the god of the Ephesians. And in verse 34 of Acts chapter 19, it says, but when they found out that he was a Jew, all with one voice cried out, look at this, cried out for about 2 hours. Great is Diana of the Ephesians. And she couldn't even do anything for them. For 2 hours, they was praising a dead god. But that was their god. See? And so the Bible tells us that he is our God. How much more should we be praising him?
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7: 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I'm John Radcliffe, and today we'll talk about a misunderstood bad word, avoiding common DIY mistakes, and why a simple tax decision could cost you more than you think. So let's talk real money, real wisdom, and real freedom with the Real Money Coach, Tony Jackson. Tony, how are you today, sir?
8: John, I am doing well, and how are you, sir?
7: I am having a great day watching it get even better, sir.
8: I love it. I love that statement that you make. Having a great day and watching it get better. That's what we all need to do, right? Because this is a day, as they say in the old church, that the Lord has made. I will rejoice and be glad in it. And I'm certainly glad that we are here, and we got all our wonderful listeners.
7: And we thank each and every listeners for joining us here each and every week here on Praise 102.5, 610 AM. Once again, if you want to reach out to Tony, get the 15-minute complimentary conversation with him just to start your retirement journey off. Give him a call, 704-610-1244. Well, Tony, the numbers are in. And Americans set another annuity sales record last year with $464 billion. Now, we've talked about the controversy surrounding annuities and basically how they were a bad word once upon a time. But I read an article on CNBC that suggests some of the controversy comes from people expecting annuities to function like investments when the real purpose is to help people protect assets and create income that can last a lifetime. Do you agree with that?
8: I actually do, John, because I think the best case use for annuities is really two things. One, and that is the protection, insulating your nest egg, your retirement from the ups and downs of the stock market, right? Stock market crashes or corrections, as they call them. And then the other best case use is creating this lifetime income, if you will, your private pension. And as we've seen more and more pensions go away, there is a need to now create your own pension. And that's where we can bridge the gap between 401ks, TSP accounts, 403b accounts, 457, all these retirement plans that we have that are not defined pension plans, but they're just kind of voluntary, is that now we can still bring in some of those pension-like attributes, which includes lifetime income. Which I think that is the main thing that so many people I talk to are looking for. They're looking for guaranteed income that they know will not run out during their lifetime.
7: But now also let's continue on, because annuities, they're funded and handled by insurance companies. And we saw a few years ago, we saw the wildfires out there in California. The insurance companies, they bailed on those homeowners. There's a concern out there that if I have this annuity through this insurance company and they go belly up, oh, my money's gone. What do I do about it then?
8: That's very interesting. And you know why I chuckle a little bit when you say that? Because I just had a conversation with my wife, Elisa, the other day, and the political ads have started, right? Mm-hmm. One of the common low-hanging fruits is for a politician to say, we're going after the insurance companies. We're going after the insurance companies. But what we have to understand is when you think about the wildfires and we think about insurance companies, most people, what they're talking about is what we call property and casualty. That's the property insurance. It's not necessarily the insurance company as we deal with life insurance and annuities. It's more the property side of things, which is totally different. But here's one of the things that's fact, is that we have major financial systems, right? One of those major financial systems is the stock market. Mm-hmm. And I ask people, has the stock market ever crashed? Yeah, we've seen that, right? We have real estate. Has the real estate market ever went belly up? Yeah, that's happened. Has the banking system ever crashed? Has we ever have banks that go out of business? Yeah, that's happened. Has the insurance financial market ever crashed? And the answer to that is no, right? The insurance companies, particularly life insurance and annuity companies, we've never had a crash in that system like we had in the other three major financial systems. And so insurance annuities are a class A asset because of the protection and the guarantees that they provide that we don't necessarily get in those other markets. And so I don't think there's a situation where we can say, you know, Mom, you say don't put all your eggs in one basket. Mm-hmm. But I certainly believe that the annuities, insurance-based products ought to be one of those baskets that we do put in, because it can really add an element of stability to one's portfolio overall.
7: But now with all the different varieties of annuities that exist, there was a time where people signed up for annuities because, well, let's just face it, Don, they got a free steak dinner. They went and they did the steak dinner somewhere, signed up for it, and didn't know exactly what they had. They might be hanging on to an annuity. They don't know whether or not it works for their retirement strategy that they have now. Are you open to taking a review of what someone has in terms of an annuity and explaining it to them? Because it's what it sounds like is annuities grew that bad rap because there was no education on it.
8: Oh, absolutely. And so what happened is, and whenever there's a product of any type, there's always bad apples out there. Sometimes people have misled clients. Other times it's maybe just a lack of understanding it. There are a couple different types of annuities. Primarily when I say that, there's annuities that are based on accumulation and protection. And then there's annuities that are based on income. Well, a lot of the income-based annuities have very nice bonuses and other things to them. And sometimes what has happened, because advisors have put people who are not looking for income into income-based annuities.
7: Okay.
8: And then that's the worst case scenario, because now you may have some fees and some other things that you necessarily don't need to be paying because you never intend on using them. And then vice versa. So I think what you said is so important, is that you need to be educated on what that particular annuity does and what your goal is. And that goes right back to the client understanding what they're looking for. What do they want? Do they need this for income, or they intend to use it for income, or maybe they don't? Maybe they intend to use it for generational wealth. Maybe they want to use it as a savings account, a vacation account, or whatever that may be. So I do think understanding where they want to go and what they want that annuity to do for them is by far the most important part. And then educating them on all the facts, all the things, including if there are fees or if there's not fees. And if there is a fee, what do you get for the fee? You know, the wonderful news is that there are a lot of annuities out there now that have no fees. They also give you bonuses for rolling money over. So there's a lot of great case uses for it, but it still boils back to you as a client. What do you want the money to do? And then when do you want that to happen? I'll give you an example. If I said, hey, I have this money and I want it to create lifetime income for me, but I'm 10 years away from retirement. Well, I may not necessarily suggest that a person get an income annuity if their income needs are that far out. Maybe we need to look at a growth type of annuity with no fees and some of the other wonderful things there. And then when we get closer to when income is needed, to switch. And those are the things that we look for if someone has an existing annuity and they want us just simply to review it. Is like, let's look at what your goals are, and does this annuity meet your goals? And are we in it too soon? Then we should be. The other thing is that we do have to understand this, is that sometimes people buy annuity with one intent, but then life changes and now they don't need it for that reason anymore. So I bought it initially because I wanted income, but lo and behold, I don't need the income anymore. And so now does it make sense to, you know, refinance this annuity into something that's going to be better for you? But even when you do that, we are very, very careful at this, is just making sure that if you leave one annuity for another, that it is putting you in a better position than where you're at. Not to move just to be moving, but does it meet your objectives? Are you going to suffer any losses by making the move? So that's what's important when we're sitting down reviewing annuity.
7: So that's why your 15-minute call is about them, because it's not just to put them into something and get it taken care of. You start off with that first conversation talking about what the goals may be, whether it be income, length of time that they might be out from getting to retirement, whatever the scenario may be. So that way, whether it be an annuity or any strategy, you're able to kind of craft it for whatever their needs are.
8: I was speaking with a client even earlier today, and she was just so thankful for, you know, the services and stuff that we've been providing. And I told her this, I said, but you put yourself in a position to have these choices. And the reason I bring that up is that when we sit down with someone, it's their money. They've saved for it. It might be their life saving. They worked hard for it. And so it is theirs. And we want to make sure that it is working for them. Now, I could have an annuity that is a great annuity, or any other product for that matter. It's great. It's an awesome product. It does wonderful things. But I'm not interested in any of those things. So you shouldn't go into it. And so those are types of conversations that we love to have, in terms of let's match up whatever strategy that you're using. Let's match that up to what your goals and your aspirations and what you want to see happen. And once we make that match of the benefits and the features of a particular product or strategy, we match that up with you, and now it makes sense. But if the two don't match up, then we have this disconnect. We don't want people to be disconnected from their money no more than they want to be disconnected from it. So we want to bring it all together, John. There's a couple other things I really want to touch on in this conversation. Is number one, is that it's not all or nothing. What I mean by that is I often talk to clients and potential clients. I'd said, listen, you want income, so we don't have to put all of your 401k into one strategy that creates income. If you only need a portion of it, just put a portion of it there and put the other portion somewhere else or leave it where it is. So it's not an all or nothing proposition. It's like, okay, what is my need? So what we do is we re-engineer that. We engineer it from the back end. So you could come to me as a client and said, hey, I need $4,000 a month of income. So what we do is re-engineer that and say, okay, how much do we have to put in here to create that $4,000 a month income? It doesn't mean all of it's going there, but only what is needed to produce the income. Now, the other thing I want to mention, especially when it talks about annuities and to some extent life insurance as well, is the long-term care. That is a huge risk that a lot of people have, and we know that it's expensive and getting more expensive. Annuities is a great place to plan for that because many of them, at no additional cost, allow you to double your income if there's a need for a chronic care at home or in a facility. So it also becomes a great planning tool in terms of long-term care needs and health costs from that standpoint. All important factors, and it all begins with that 15-minute conversation. Sit down, tell me what you're looking for, and then we'll come back and we'll look at the numbers.
7: You start off with that conversation because the last thing that you want to do is have something that you don't need. I have a friend of mine. He's a family of five. He recently went to the car dealership. He went by himself, and the first thing they tried to put him in was a sports car. Well, while the car looked nice and was great, and he loved it. He even took it for a test drive. And then he realized, well, I have three kids at home, and two of them are in car seats. This doesn't benefit him. That's why right. That 15-minute conversation where that gentleman at the dealership showed him a car, it showed no benefit in it for him. And he even called me and said, John, I love the cars. Great. About 18 years, I'll get me one. Right now.
8: Exactly. Hey, well, listen, man, and here's the thing with me, you know, being at my stage of life and I'm a grandparent, it's like my wife is like, well, you get that car, where are your grandkids going to sit?
7: Exactly. And that's the retirement strategies, though, where people get annuities. They get things, and it's at this stage of life, it might not be the biggest benefit for them. And that's why you have that conversation of who you are, where you are, and what do you want to do. So that way you're in the right thing, because the last thing you want to do is try and get a family of five into a Chevy Camaro.
8: That's not going to work, right? Well, and the thing about it is what we also have to realize is human nature. Human nature is, what do we hear the loudest? We hear the loudest of the people who are unhappy with whatever product they're in, or someone put them in the wrong one, or life changed and it's not the right one anymore. That's where we hear the loudest. You don't hear the millions of people who are in them, who are in annuities, who are in different products that are completely happy getting their money, getting their check every month, or whatever that case may be. Those are the people you don't hear from. You just see them smiling, walking down the street, and you wonder, why are they so happy, right? They're happy because they got into the right product and they're getting their check each month, and they go to their mailbox and they know the check is not in there because it was direct deposit, but they're just smiling. My point is that the people who scream the loudest are the people who are unhappy for whatever reason. Like I mentioned, sometimes it's not ill will by advisors. Sometimes it's not a mistake by advisor, but just life has changed. The economy's changed. And I often tell people a lot of the annuities that we saw that were issued during the onset of COVID have underperformed because I think the companies were really kind of very conservative. We saw this thing spiraling away called COVID, and we saw what it was doing to the market. And I think a lot of the products were designed at that moment. Well, now a lot of those are three, four years old, and they're not still meeting the needs of the folks who bought them at the time. Well, at the time, it was the best decision, but things have changed. And so that's why it's always good to get a review of those different products and make sure they're still working for you.
7: If things have changed for you, Or if you just want to make sure that everything that you started putting in place is going to work for you the way that you want, reach out to Tony, the Real Money Coach, and have a conversation with him. Sit down, talk with him, get to know him. He wants to get to know you to find out if everything works and if you guys want to work together. You can reach out to him at 704-610-1244. That's 704-610-1244. It's a 15-minute complimentary phone call. That number again, 704-610-1244, or online at therealmoneycoach.com. Tony, tell me if you've ever had this airport moment. You're sweaty. Your bag is cutting into your shoulder. Your gait feels like it is in another time zone, particularly if you've been to Atlanta. And then an airport cart pulls up. You're saved until the driver drops you off at the wrong gate. And by the time you power walk to your terminal, the plane's gone. Now you're stuck for 2 days eating airport meals like they're a mortgage payment because the system dropped you off and you were stamped a no-show for something that you didn't even do. Now, isn't this how taxes work in retirement? One perfectly legal move can quietly set off a chain reaction that can leave you feeling like the worst thing ever because these bills start to show up and you had nothing to even do with it.
8: Well, John, you really had me going with the airport analogy until you said the cart drives up and pick you up. That's never happened to me. The cart don't pick me up. I see them going by saying, man, I wish I was on that cart. Or I get to the moving sidewalk and it's not moving, right? That's what normally happens to me in the airport. But I understand what you're saying. You are absolutely correct. It's like, you know, one decision, one change sets off this whole chain of events that now you have to pay for. And that's why tax planning is so important. And I'm not talking tax preparation, because tax preparation is what we do every April. I said that's a micro approach. Tax planning, lifetime taxes, macro, big picture. And to be honest with you, I think the IRS is happy with you playing small ball while it's playing major league ball. What we want to do is we want to make sure that the people we work with understand and see what the potential taxes are going to look like in retirement, how one decision can cause another. It's like dominoes, right? Mm-hmm. It's like the domino effect. One decision causes another decision. Just making sure that we understand how some things work, right? We understand how the taxation of Social Security works, depending on when you file, when you start. Are you at the full retirement age, or are you at age 70, or are you doing it at 60? What are the tax implications of it? Sometimes the tax implications is as important as the dollar amount that you're getting. And then what I call the backdoor tax. The backdoor tax is what something we call IRMA, right? It is increased premiums on Medicare that people can find themselves paying. So it's not a tax, but they raise your premiums that you pay according to your income. Well, that feels like a tax, even though they call it premiums. You know, thank God for grace, right? Because one of the things that I'll talk to people often about, and we sit down, and what we'll do is we will actually do a calculator. I have a couple different ones, and it'll say, based on your 401k, this is what your potential retirement and taxes are. And they look at that number and they'll say, well, if I would have known this, I would have done something different. Well, the grace is that now that we do know, we can plan, we can make changes. And yeah, we got to pay some taxes and maybe it costs us a little, but it's not too late. It's not too late to do a Roth conversion and those type of things. And even with that, it's a matter of timing and sequence and understanding the implications of when we do things. And that's where the planning and the strategies come in. And I tell people all the time, I don't do tax returns, right? So don't call me to say, hey, can you fill out my 1040? Nope, that's not what I do. But I can help you plan so that when you go to your tax professional, you have different questions that you can ask. You have different things. You can get that advice from a tax standpoint. So we can help you in that tax planning process, but we're not tax preparers. It is important that we understand it, because the problem with a lot of tax preparers is that's all they do. Correct. Is they take your information and they fill it in the brick slots. But we're talking about tax strategy. And that's where myself, someone like me as an advisor, can work with your tax professional to make sure that you're in the best position in terms of taxes. I tell people oftentimes, I make this statement in my top golf events, is that if you lose 25-30% of your nest egg because of the market volatility, and then you turn around and Uncle Sam takes another 30%, it's like, I just split my retirement nest egg. The market took a third, Uncle Sam took a third, and I'm left with a third. No, that's not what we're trying to do. So, but it's just a matter of proper planning and sitting down talking to someone like myself that can help you navigate those waters.
7: And just to make sure that you understand that, tax preparation, it's like driving. That's what's in your rearview mirror. That's behind you. It's past it. And there's a big median there that you just can't go make a U-turn with. But tax planning is the front window. What's in front of you? What's ahead? If you go to the IRS's website, it'll tell you tax evasion is illegal. That's not what we're talking about. But tax strategies, they're legal. You can have them put in place. Because if you want some light reading, if you ever have a little bit of insomnia, read the tax code book. Tell me how it goes.
8: Oh, no, thank you. No, thank you at all, right? But you're absolutely right. And that's the other reason why we bring in tax strategists, right? Because the tax code is huge. And every time there's a change in one of these bills and or something, we talk about domino effect, it's going to affect a lot. Mm-hmm. And so you want to make sure that you're bringing in the right professionals that can say, okay, here's how we can reduce your taxes legally. Here's some tax mitigation strategies that can help you. Now, the one thing for us, John, is we keep those for our clients, right? And it's just not something that we could come on air and just talk about. We reserve those strategies for our clients because we connect them with the right people that can make sure that it's done correctly. Just because what you just said, tax evasion is legal, tax mitigation is perfectly legal, and we want to pay the least amount of legal tax possible. In my book, I make this statement, is I said, we want to pay our taxes, we just don't want to leave a tip.
7: Yep. And to the point of what you said, that third, third, and the third, let's do some easy math on here and thinking about that. Let's just say, for example, you save $500,000 or more for retirement. You've done an outstanding job. You've been working since you were 16 years old, putting aside. And now you got to think about that portion of you're ready for retirement. And if you want to understand where that concept comes from and why they might want to get their third, you can go to the National Debt Clock online and see that clock rolling. And you can see why they want their third to come from it. This is why we want to do those things, because as you made mention of Roth conversions, where taxes are right now, this is a prime opportunity to get involved with those, because that national debt clock is not going in reverse. It's only going up by the second.
8: And it's ticking. Yeah. So if you go to usdebtclock.org, you can see where we are $38 trillion plus in debt. And you can see the largest budget items as far as the taxes go, being the national debt, Social Security, Medicare, Medicaid. These are large budget items, and we call them non-discretionary spending. These are things that Congress has to spend money on. When you see that, you realize that taxes aren't going anywhere. And as strange as it is, because we know that there's a lot of people out there that are concerned about the economy, they're concerned about inflation, they're concerned about the gas prices at the pump and the bread prices inside the grocery store. As odd as it seems, we are in one of the lowest tax brackets that we probably will see in our lifetime. And so now's time to take advantage of that. We don't know how long it's going to last. We don't know when it's going to change and those type of things, or if it's going to change. But that's why we have to do things as we know them today, because there's no prediction of what's going to happen tomorrow.
7: If you want to find out and get a tax strategy put in place, you've been working hard all of these years, saving for retirement, thinking about retirement, and you want to make sure you have a tax strategy in place, reach out to Tony, The Real Money Coach, and have a conversation with him about it. Talk with him about it. Get a tax strategy put in place, because unless you want to leave a little bit of extra money at the table, I've never really met anyone that's called the IRS and said, I want to pay extra money. But if you're willing to, Godspeed. But if you want to have a plan in place to make sure that you have enough money to get you to, through, and beyond retirement, you want to reach out to Tony, because we've learned that Proverbs reminds us the plans of the diligent lead to good results. Retirement isn't just about accumulating wealth. It's about applying wisdom, preparing for what's ahead, and using the financial resources that you have to support the lifestyle that you want to build. That's what Tony wants to talk with you about, because that's what the first phone call is about. What lifestyle do you want to have going into retirement, and about you? You can give him a call at 704-610-1244. That's 704-610-1244. Or if you're in the Durham area, you can go check them out. They'll be at the Topgolf in Durham. Increase, protect, and dominate your money and your legacy. It's a great program that Tony does. He's been doing it all around the country. I'm going to be honest with you. He goes a lot of different places, but he'll be at Durham Top Golf on August 22nd from 11 a.m. to 1 is the seminar and brunch. And then you'll network and golf from 1 to 3 and get some one-on-one FaceTime and set an appointment with Tony there. You can go to the website, therealmoneycoach.com, register so he knows how many people to expect. When you get there, shake his hand and then tell him you want to learn about how to become a million-dollar asset. That's all I'm going to say about that. You'll have to go there to find out what the rest is about. Tony, as always, I thank you for allowing me to join you each and every week here on Praise 102.5, 610 AM. I'm John Radcliffe. 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Tony, as always, before we get out of here, I want to give you the final word, sir.
8: Well, man, I'm going to end this like I would end after hearing a good sermon. I'm just going to say amen. How about that? 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

0: You'll listen to the best in gospel and inspiration on this super Sunday morning. Sunday morning after a phenomenal week of the best in gospel music. Oh, the Stellar Wars, man, has been off the chain. We're going to be trying to share some of the things probably throughout the next several weeks because it's going to be aired towards the end of this month on television. And so we want you to make sure you go get to see the awards like we got to see the awards, as well as, man, we're going to be sharing some of the other things that were going on all behind the scenes and everything. It was so much. But we thank God for the Stellars. Thank God, Dr. Don and Dr. Teresa Jackson, all of the Stellars and everybody a part of it. Thank you. I'm Al Teresa Goodhower. That was Jason Nelson and Madison Ryan Ward with Made New. Hey, we're looking forward for the Stellars to come back. I did get a chance to hang out with Jason's brother. Jonathan was here and so many others. And we appreciate all of you coming into the city of Charlotte and being a part of the gospel experience like we did this week at the Stellars. I'm Al Teresa Goodhower. Keep listening. More is on the way.
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You're listening to the best in gospel and inspiration. I'm Al Teresa Good Howard. Hey, we'll say the Stella Week Station. We had a great time. Ed Kirk, I tell you, did his thing at the awards. You'll see it on television coming up at the end of the month. Look out all the stations to be able to watch the Stella Awards. Here's Commission with Ordinary Just Won't Do. I'm Al Teresa Good Howard on Facebook, Al Teresa G, Instagram and X, Apostle Al Teresa G on TikTok, and everywhere. We're at Praise Charlotte. I'm Al Teresa.

If the grill is hot, the sweet tea is cold, it must be summertime in the Carolinas. We're the soundtrack to summer days. We're Praise 102.5 and 610 AM.

0: You're listening to The Best in Gospel and Inspiration. I'm Al Teresa Good Howard. Well, Sunday morning, right after the Stellas, we had a time this week. Hey, there's music coming from Maverick City Music and Hendrix Brown with Run to You. We still have some more things coming up. As a matter of fact, get ready this weekend. Black Men's Wellness Day is coming this Saturday, August 22nd at the Park Expo, 7 a.m. to 12 noon. And you don't want to miss out because thousands will be there for the morning health, fitness, and fun. There's going to be free health screenings, 5K run and walk, entertainment, the kids zone, family activities, and vendors. Also, there's going to also be some free school supply giveaways as well. This is the Black Men's Wellness Day, Saturday, August 22nd from 7 a.m. to 12 noon at the Park Expo. Visit aawellness.org for more information. And shout out to Bishop Claude Alexander. Kicked off the Stellar Awards with prayer last night. Shout out to you, Bishop Claude Alexander, Lady Alexander, all of you. Hey, all of you that were at the Stellars, y'all know what we're talking about. Look forward to it being on television. I believe it's going to be the last Sunday in this month. I'm Al Teresa a Good Howard here at Praise.
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1: 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I'm Angel Taylor, and I'm proud to introduce my new single, Show Me Your Wonders. 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
1: 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I'm Al Teresa Goodhoward. That was Angel Taylor with her new selection, New and Now. It is Show Me Your Wonders. I got an opportunity to meet Angel. We took a little picture together, too. She's a sweet lady. Some of you may know her even from Trinity 5-7 as well. So check out her new project. Here is Fred Hammond. This is The Day.

Trey's family. One voyage is coming, and this is not your regular cruise. We're talking music, ministry, love, laughter, sunshine, and a whole lot of joy at sea. Get more details at PraiseCharlotte.com.

0: You're listening to the best in gospel and inspiration. I'm Al Teresa Goodhoward on this Super Sunday after the big stellar week. Oh my goodness, we've got so much to share, which we'll probably have to be sharing it over the next several weeks. But it, of course, it will be on television, the award show, at the end of this month, I believe. So keep looking out. We'll let you know. That was Isabel Davis with Jesus. Also, we've got to let you know that Praise 102.5 FM, 610 AM, we are presenting the Prep for Success 2026 in conjunction with the Classroom Central. 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More on the way. I'm Al Teresa Goodhoward here on Praise.
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Flat out.

you listen to the best in gospel and inspiration. I'm Al Teresa Goodhoward on this Super Sunday. I tell you, still fired up and excited about the big stellar week we just had right here. Hey, we're excited to even share some of the things that went on and some of the things that we were a part of. Congratulations to all the winners, and make sure you're keeping listening. You keep listening. We're going to tell you when it's going to be aired on television. That was Jason Nelson. Got to hang out with his brother Jonathan Nelson this week. Also, here is Josh Copeland on Praise.

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0: You're listening to the best in gospel and inspiration. I'm Al Teresa Goodhoward on this Super Sunday. Now, hey, if any of our stellar people are on their way out, heading back home today, many are, we thank you all so much for coming to be a part of the Stellar Awards in our city, Charlotte. And I tell you, Charlotte, y'all showed up. Oh my goodness, y'all showed up. Also, shout outs to our very own. We definitely want to appreciate Pastor John P. Key. Oh my goodness, we thank you, man of God, and we continue to lift you in prayer and thank God for all of you here in Charlotte that participated in any way, in any form, in all of the things going on for the Stellar Weeks. Also, shout out Catherine Bruton and Hope for Harvest, all of the family there at Hope for Harvest that are doing such great work with all of the youth there. Got an opportunity to go there and support my friend there, visionary Pastor Barbara Bruton Cameron. Certainly was a visionary for not just herself, but so much that have taken place in that area. So we even continue to support the work and all of the artists that came out to support in so many ways. Thank you all as well. We've got more on the way. That was Cat and Praise on the Go. We'll be back. I'm Al Teresa Goodhoward on Praise.
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0: It's your tea time. Hey, everybody, let's talk gospel entertainment. And the 41st Annual Stellar Gospel Music Awards takes place this weekend here in the Queen City at the Spectrum Center, and the theme is Feels Like Home. Kirk Franklin is the host for the greatest night in gospel music, and the lineup of performances include Jacqueline Carr, Leandra Johnson, PJ Morton, John P. Key, and more. Tasha Cobbs Leonard will receive the Aretha Franklin Icon Award, and Pastor Mike Jr. will receive the Thomas A. Dorsey Most Notable Achievement Award. The Stellar Plus Experience kicked off Stellar Week with community outreach, masterclasses, live performances, and other industry activities. The award show will air on the Stellar Network on August 29th at 8 p.m. and on BET on August 30th at 8 p.m. That's the tea. You know that's me.
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0: You're listening to the best in gospel and inspiration. I'm Al Teresa Goodhoward on this Super Sunday. Man, we are still, my goodness, excited about closing out the stellar weekend. There may be some things going on today and maybe some of the artists around still today, but I know the award show was on last night, and we had so many festivities and things throughout the week. It was just a blessing. But I also, hey, gotta give this big shout out, because that was the latest song from Pastor John P. Key, Church Medley. Shout out to Pastor John P. Key. Not only is he ours, and we want to make sure we honor and acknowledge him and all of the contributions. He is our living legend. But also, we thank all of you who came into the Stellars that also honored him. And every time they called his name and he was there, even performing and ministering there, y'all really gave it up for him. So thank you all. Thank you all for being a part of this stellar experience. Thank you, Dr. John, Dr. Teresa, everybody. I'm Al Teresa Goodhoward. We'll be back with more great gospel music right here on Praise Shaw.
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I'm Al Teresa Good Howard. That's Brian Courtney Wilson. Here's Pastor Donnie.

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1: Thank you, God, for giving us our identity in you. 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

0: You listen to the best in gospel and inspiration. I'm Al Teresa Goodhoward. That's Pastor Mike Jr. Turn it around. Shout outs to Pastor Mike Jr. and congratulations to you. Now, only thing I hate, we didn't get to get a picture together. But thank you all. Glad to have you in our Syrian city and in our area. Thank you all so much. All of you that have been a part of this Praise Stella experience. Thank you all. Hey, we also got to remind you, since we are talking about even some of the mighty men of God that we saw this weekend, some of the testimonies, we want to let you know as well that we've got some things coming up this weekend. There's the Black Men's Wellness Day going to be taking place. Go online to aawellness.org for more information. And also, Praise 102.5 FM, 610 AM, we are preparing for the Prep for Success in conjunction with Classroom Central. 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

0: You'll listen to the best in gospel and inspiration. I'm Al Teresa Good Howard on this Super Sunday after the Stellas. My goodness, we've had an awesome week, and we're going to be trying to share some of the things that we've all been a part of. And we are just so thankful that the Stellas was here in Charlotte this year, and they're thinking about, talking about, I think, planning to come back next year. So we want to even do it even bigger. Hey, that was Ernest Pugh with Your Glory to See You. Hey, we've got more on the way, so we want you to stay with us. Happy birthday. All of you celebrating a birthday in this month of August, and congratulations to all of you who received Stella Awards and all of the things. Man, there's just so much. Thank you to Ty Scott Records for also, they honored us announcers with the Legacy Award as well. And many of you know I'm celebrating 42 years in radio. And hey, they're celebrating 50, so 41 years for the Stellas. So we're just celebrating Jesus. Keep on listening. I'm Al Teresa Good Howard on Praise.
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You're listening to the best in gospel and inspiration. I'm Al Teresa Good Howard on this Sunday morning after the Stellas. My God, we had a great time. That was Pastor Marvin Sapp. He was there. And I want to give a special shout out to these ladies right here. Lisa Noel Smith and the Brown Singers. Hey, and my baby Cameron Nicole. Yeah, they was A. Y'all was it A. Congratulations. We pray God continue to bless you. I'm Al Teresa on Praise.

paid. Don't just listen. Talk back. Got a song request? A birthday shout out? Or something you want to share? 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

0: You're listening to the best in gospel and inspiration. I'm Al Teresa Goodhart on this Super Sunday after the Stillers. That's Pastor John P. Key. Congratulations, Pastor John P. Key. We honor you and we thank God for how all of the Stillers honored you, man of God. That was a blessing. Hey, y'all got to watch the Stella Awards when it comes on at the end of the month. You got to see what happened. It went at the, you know, in there. I'm not going to tell you what all and what happened, but y'all will see what happened when Pastor John P. Key gave the medley and everything, and Kirk and John. Hey, y'all just got to see it. You'll know what I'm talking about when you see it. But that was Jesus Is Real. We had to hear it, y'all. We had to hear it. We've got more on the way. Hey, we also want to remind you that the Black Men's Wellness Day is coming up Saturday, August 22nd at the Park Expo, 7 a.m. to 12 noon, and you don't want to miss it. Thousands will be there. It's going to be a morning of health, fitness, and fun. 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And keep listening. I'm Al Teresa Goodhart to praise.
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8: 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And the theme is Feels Like Home. 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And the lineup of performances include Ja'Kalen Carr, Leandra Johnson, PJ Morton, John P. Key, and more. Tasha Cobbs Leonard will receive the Aretha Franklin Icon Award, and Pastor Mike Jr. will receive the Thomas A. Dorsey Most Notable Achievement Award. The Stellar Plus experience kicked off Stellar Week with community outreach, masterclasses, live performances, and other industry activities. The award show will air on the Stellar Network on August 29th at 8 p.m. and on BET on August 30th at 8 p.m. That's the tea. You know that's me.
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0: You're listening to the best in gospel and inspiration. I'm Al Teresa Good Howard on this Super Sunday after the Stella Awards. My God, we had a great time all week, and we're going to be sharing some of the things that we were doing. Follow us on social media so you can see some of it. I'm at Al Teresa Good Howard on Facebook, Al Teresa G on Instagram and X, and on TikTok is Apostle Al Teresa G. Hey, but follow us as well as Praise Charlotte. There are so many different things that we were all involved in, so you'll be hearing Melanie talk about it and everybody on our station was there. You had Erica Campbell, Griff, Cheryl, you had Darlene McCoy, Willie Moe, Dwight Stone, of course, our very own here in our area, Melanie, Tanya, myself, even our other people of our station. You had a great time. So we're going to be sharing more of that with you. So keep on following us so you can see some of the things we're going to be sharing. I'm going to be sharing a lot when I was over at Hope for Harvest because there was some singing going on over there. But we want you to stay tuned. More is on the way. That's J.J. Harrison with Nothing Else. I'm Al Teresa Good Howard on Praise.
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You'll listen to the best in gospel and inspiration. I'm Al Teresa Good Howard on this Super Sunday. All right, after the Stellas, we are still excited and enjoying it, and we'll be sharing some of all the festivities this week. That was Byron Cage. The presence of the Lord is here. It is. Here's Greg O'Quinn with the classic, I Told the Storm. I'm Al Teresa Good Howard on Praise.

0: 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Something amazing happened and you just want to tell somebody? 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

0: You're listening to the best in gospel and inspiration. I'm Al Teresa Goodhoward. This is a Super Sunday for real. Right after the Stellar Awards week, and my goodness, it was a great and awesome time, especially in our city. Stuff was going on all over, and I tell you, Charlotte, y'all did that. Y'all did it. And I think everyone is excited about it. So thank God for all of you. Thank God for Dr. Don Jackson, Dr. Teresa Jackson, all of the Stellar Committee, Jennifer, everyone, all of the executives from everywhere. Hey, I got to see some of my family that I hadn't seen and some I've known by way of working in the industry, but we never met. We're going to share a lot of those things on our social media throughout the next few weeks. The Stellars will be aired towards, I think, the last weekend or last Sunday. So we'll tell you about it so you won't miss it, because there was a time that went on all week. Shout outs to Hope for Harvest, Catherine Bruton, everybody, all of the executives. It was so much. Shout out to Praise, all of our Praise family. Man, I tell you, it was awesome. And that was Tasha Cobbs, Leonard John Legend, Church. We're going to be back with more. I'm Al Teresa Goodhoward on Praise.
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You listen to the best in gospel and inspiration. I'm Al Teresa Goodhoward on this Super Sunday. Sounds of Blackness, hold on, change is coming. I tell you, there was something. They were here in town. I got to see Miss Ann Nesbitt. Didn't get a picture with you, but hey, I tell you, she's looking good and still sounding great. Congratulations to all of the stellar winners and nominees. Hey, and Kirk, y'all know. Kirk, you know. Even Akatunde, y'all were great last night at the Stellars. Here's Kirk on Praise.

0: storm out of the grave. You won't repeat a battle, you won't repeat a battle, but he already, already won. Go, go, go, go to sleep. He already broke through. He did it, did it, a breakthrough. I said he did it, did it.
1: You listen to the best in gospel and inspiration. I'm Al Teresa Goodhoward on this Super Sunday. That is Jacalyn Carr, Pastor Shirley Caesar with history. And man, y'all got to see Jacalyn and all of them that she brought up with her. Oh, when the Stellars come on at the end of the month, we'll tell you when it's going to be coming on so you don't miss it. But it wasn't nothing like being in the building. And I tell you, we are so thankful. Thank you, Dr. Don Jackson, Dr. Teresa Jackson, Jennifer, all of you are part of the Stella committee and staff. Thank you to all of our county commissioners, our mayor, everybody that participated to help bring it here. And man, I believe it was awesome. Charlotte, y'all showed up and showed out. All of you that are visiting, welcome to our city. We look forward to it being back again. And it was especially a blessing for me as this is the 41st year of the Stellars. And I just leaving 41 years of being in radio, going into my 42nd year of radio. So this is especially special to me. Congratulations, Pastor John P. Key in particular, because he was one of my, I tell you, my brothers from when we first started out together in this industry. And we're still here doing the work of God. So we are so thankful for all of you for being a part of our praise family and experience in gospel music. We've got more on the way. I'm Al Teresa Goodhoward on Praise.
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You're listening to the best in gospel. I'm Al Teresa Goodhoward. That's Jason Nelson. Hung out a little with his brother Jonathan. Here's music from the Clark Sisters and Mariah Carey with Jesus I Do. I'm Al Teresa on Praise.

0: 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Stay hydrated, stay cool, and keep the praise turned up.
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0: You'll listen to the best in gospel and inspiration. I'm Al Teresa Good Howard on this Super Sunday. Woo! This is not an ordinary Sunday. This is the Sunday after the Stellas. First time here in the city of Charlotte. And Charlotte, y'all showed up and showed out. We are so godly proud of you all. Man, I believe even all of the Stella folks, even the executives are excited about how Charlotte came out. And even those that came into the area, if you're visiting, welcome to the Queen City. We look forward to you coming back to be with us again. Dr. Don Jackson, Dr. Teresa Jackson, Jennifer, all of you all, thank you all so much for bringing the 41st Stella Awards here in to Charlotte. And especially, it's exciting for me because this, I'm going into my 42nd year. So I'm just coming out of my 41st year of being in gospel radio. And so, hey, we're right there. It's exciting for me. Congratulations to all of the nominees and the winners. Look forward to it being on television the end of this month. We're going to be keeping you abreast of when it's coming on. But follow us on social media so you can see some of the things that we were taking part in this stellar week. I'm Al Teresa Good Howard. 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Right here on Praise Charlotte, 102.5 FM, 610 AM.
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0: You're listening to the best in gospel and inspiration. I'm Al Teresa Good Howard on this Super Sunday that is sincere with After Tonight. I want to say shout outs to everybody that was a part of this stellar experience. My goodness, it was the first time. It was here in the city of Charlotte in its 41st year of existence. And hey, this, I was going out of and into, going out of my 41st year into my 42nd year in radio. So it's especially exciting for me to be a part of this praise experience and the Stella Awards being here. Shout outs to everybody. Congratulations to every nominee and every winner. Also, we want to say thank you to the county commissioners, all of our city officials, all of our radio, WBTV, also our stations that came out. Hey, y'all showed up, Charlotte. Thank you. But also, before I have to turn it over, and we got to get ready for Donnie McCurkin coming up soon. He was here, and I tell you, I've got some stuff from him, too. We're going to share that. But we got to get ready for Praise 102.5 FM, 610 AM, the Prep for Success 2026. 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And keep listening. I'm Al Teresa Good Howard on Praise.
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0: You're listening to the best in gospel and inspiration. I'm Al Teresa Good Howard. Woo, my goodness. We are just coming out of an awesome stellar week. And my. We've got so much to share, so follow us on social media. I'm at Al Teresa Good Howard on Facebook, Al Teresa G on Instagram and X, and Apostle Al Teresa G on TikTok. Y'all know, okay, this is going into my 42nd year in radio. I just turned 63, so y'all episodes are, you understand. But I tell you, I am so thankful and just thank God for still being able to do this that I love so much and be a part of this gospel family and experience, and all of you all that I've been in this area for all of these 42 years. So thank you all. Also want to give shout out to all of how y'all showed up and really appreciated. And we celebrated Pastor John P. Key. Congratulations, Pastor John P. Key. And we continue to lift you up in prayer, my brother. When I first started in radio, Pastor Key was one of the first people that I met when he was kind of just starting out in this area as well. So, hey, it was just did my heart great how everybody celebrated you throughout this week and even on yesterday in the awards. We've got more on the way. Remember, we do have the Men's Wellness Day coming up this Saturday, the 22nd at the Park Expo. Get more information at aawellness.org. Men, come out for the free health screenings and everything that's going to be taking place for the whole family. aawellness.org. That was James Fortune. More is on the way. I'm Al Teresa Goodhouse.
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1: So let me testify. I was born in Haiti. My daddy was a minister. 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He brought us to Newark, New Jersey after Brooklyn. 1108 South Orange Avenue. Let me take you back to a gospel.

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great week, and it's the day that the Lord has made for us to rejoice and be glad in. And I bring you today's edition of the new Donnie McClurkin Show. That's right. On this Friday, we are praising God. We have our Friday funnies. We've got our shout outs. We've got our personal notes, and we've got the music that's going to bless your Friday, that's going to start your Sabbath, and it's going to keep you going throughout the whole entire weekend. So get ready, get set, because here we go. Call somebody up and let them know. We're going to praise them. And the new Donnie McClurkin Show is on the air.

0: by God. 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

0: 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And for all the things that we're going through in this country and around the world, we need a good laugh. I mean a good laugh. So we bring to you today, Friday Funnies.
1: So you don't remember penny candy, man. My man, you're so young. Nowadays, candy costs a dollar. You couldn't give a kid a dollar in the 70s. He'd OD. They'd find you in an alley somewhere. Sugar babies all around you on the ground. 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And the other kids be going, you ain't gonna need them jawbreakers. And back then, candy was candy. A jawbreaker break your jaw. 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It was a rock with some candy around it. You wasn't supposed to get to the middle. You can only suck it 5 seconds at a time. And know what everybody was strung out on? Pixie sticks. Kool-Aid and a straw. That was our crack. Kids be on the playground. I heard you had some pixie stick in the pixie bushes. Yeah, what you want, Rick? Let me lie. And he had that big plastic one, 5 gallons of Kool-Aid. And put some in your hand. And you'd be happy, man. And know what you would save for last? That candy necklace. Oh, you would put it on, you wouldn't eat that till like 6 o'clock. Your neck would be 12 different colors. Half the candy just sweated down your neck. Bugs and dirt stuck to the candy. And you pop that string in your mouth.

0: I've got to take a break real quickly, but I'm getting you ready. I'm trying to set you up for the praise break that's on the horizon. Good gookamooka. As soon as we come back, we're going to give you something to dance about. More of the new Donnie McClurkin Show to go right after this.
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0: I love that. It's a new addition to the new Donnie McClurkin show.
4: This is Michelle from Queens, New York. I'm over 70 and I'm Catholic, and that music got me grooving in the morning.
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0: yes, that is your praise break for this weekend. I am DJ T-Storm. If you enjoyed what you heard, please don't forget to follow me on all socials at The Real T-Storm. That's at The Real T-Storm on Instagram, Facebook, and TikTok if you happen to be on there. Big shout out to those who have been following me on Instagram. Shout out to Dawn Stanley, also Eddie Harris, and Rose Jackie. Thank you for the follow. Again, if you're looking for my playlist, I have a playlist on Apple Music called The Praise Break Playlist. You can find it on Apple Music. If you can't find it, just DM me and I will send you a link for it. And I got a brand new playlist up there. Number two is available with some new joints that I think you will definitely enjoy. All right. So at The Road T Storm, DM me and I'll send you the link if for some reason you can't find it. All right. Those are my shout outs though. But time to hear your shout outs. 888-420-7710. That's 888-420-7710. Also, if you have a request, we would love to hear from you to get your request on for you. All right. 888-420-7710. Be sure to leave your name, where you're calling from, and of course, who you are shouting out. All right. Let's get to it. Who's on the line?
1: Hi, my name is Shirley Lamar. I'm calling from Queens, New York. I want to give a shout out to my Lord and Savior Jesus for letting me have another day to be here. And I want to give a shout out to my daughters, Felixia, Sequoia, and Zara, and all my grandchildren in Queens. And I want to give a shout out to me. My birthday is Sunday. Yes, I be 5'8", and I'm feeling like I'm 40, and I love it. Thank you, and thank you, Donnie. I listen to you, and you make my day.
2: 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I want to give out a shout-out to my Impact Church with Bishop Lyle Deuce and Pastor Deborah Deuce and our awesome youth choir and our awesome youth magician. They're the greatest. Y'all need to listen to them. They're so great. Bye. God bless.
3: This is Ida Champagne calling from Fayetteville, North Carolina. And I just want to give a shout-out to my pastor and her husband, Pastor Cheryl McLean from Camera Temple Holiness Church in Fayetteville, North Carolina. We just want to let you know that we love you and we are blessed to have you as a pastor. God bless you and have a blessed, blessed day.
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14: It's your tea time. Hey, everybody, let's talk gospel entertainment. And the 41st Annual Stellar Gospel Music Awards takes place this weekend here in the Queen City at the Spectrum Center. And the theme is Feels Like Home. Kirk Franklin is the host for the greatest night in gospel music. And the lineup of performances include Ja'Kalen Carr, Leandra Johnson, P.J. Morton, John P. Key, and more. Tasha Cobbs Leonard will receive the Aretha Franklin Icon Award, and Pastor Mike Jr. will receive the Thomas A. Dorsey Most Notable Achievement Award. The Stellar Plus Experience kicked off Stellar Week with community outreach, masterclasses, live performances, and other industry activities. 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You know that's me.

0: a personal note from Donnie McClurkin.
1: Hi, this is Donnie McClurkin, and I've got an inspirational message that I want to leave with you. Don't sweat it. God's got it under control. I'll say that again. Don't stress and don't sweat it. God's got it all under control. I've had to learn in the last 8-9 months how to release everything that I was going through into his hands, because he is the one that's in control. When the things went haywire and when my health began to deteriorate, when I was accosted with so many different things socially as well as physically, I had to learn how to lay back in God's arms and trust him. The different things continued. The cycles played themselves out. And by the end of it all, God brought me out all right. Destroyed a lot of things that were put up against me and gave me back my health, and it's still increasing. Listen, don't stress and don't sweat it. God's got you. It's all right. It's okay.

That was Pastor Shirley Caesar, along with Reverend Anthony Hamilton, that's my deacon, with It's All Right, It's Okay. That's a song of hope to every one of you out there. Now listen, I've got to take a break, but give me a few minutes. We'll be right back with more of the new Donnie McClurkin Show right after this. The new-

WOSF HD2 Gaffney, WPZS Charlotte, W273 DA Charlotte, WBT HD2, home of Willie Moore Jr. in the afternoons, 3 p.m. to 7 p.m. Praise 102.5 and 610 a.m. Charlotte's Inspiration Station.